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0: President Trump says he wants to strengthen America's cryptocurrency and technological dominance. More from Mark Mayfield.
2: Speaking at the White House Wednesday, Trump said he's a big proponent of Bitcoin and crypto, and he wants to make sure that America remains the leader in the digital currencies and maintains its technological dominance.
3: New financial technologies are extending this American dominance into the 21st century, and that's why we're focused on creating a clear regulatory framework.
2: Trump was joined by cryptocurrency and other tech leaders. The event was being used as a kickoff for the Commodity Futures Trading Commission Innovation Advisory Committee, which is set to hold its first meeting Thursday. The commission is tasked with providing guidance on digital assets, artificial intelligence, and prediction markets.
0: There's concern that Holocaust survivors and their families in New York may be getting scammed.
4: Governor Kathy Hochul has issued a notice to survivors and their families about a group calling itself the Jewish Holocaust Claim Center, which is sending unsolicited notices to people and urging them to submit claims for compensation. New York State says its Department of Financial Services has not been able to verify the legitimacy of the group, adding a fake website has since been removed. Hochul says scamming and stealing from Holocaust survivors is the lowest of lows, saying the state's Holocaust Claims Processing Office, created in 1997, has already helped recover over $184 million in assets to victims' families. In New York, I'm Natalie Migliori.
0: I'm Ron Warner, USA Radio News.
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7: For the Straits of Mackinac, Indian River, and Sheboygan, mostly cloudy tonight, maybe a shower overnight, low 59. Tomorrow, partly sunny, chance of showers, maybe a thunderstorm afternoon, high 80. Partly sunny Saturday, chance of showers and thunderstorms, high 76.
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1: USA Radio News, I'm Anthony Lucero. President Trump is escalating economic pressure on Iran, threatening unprecedented consequences for nations that continue doing business with Tehran. Treasury Secretary Scott Bessent says the U.S. will impose what he calls the toughest sanctions in history. President Trump says the interest rates in the U.S. need to come down.
2: Speaking to reporters at the White House Wednesday, the president said he likes Federal Reserve Chairman Kevin Warsh.

0: that his hands are tied due to the control given to the other members of the Fed's Board of Governors.
1: I think he's doing a great job. The problem is he has a board, and it's a political board. People put in by Obama, Biden, and me.
0: Trump pointed to Switzerland's interest rate, saying the U.S. should not be paying higher interest rates than any other country.
1: Every time we do great, we announce great numbers, the interest rates go up. And they go up because they want to stop inflation. They should go down.
0: In Washington, I'm Scott Carr.
2: The national debt is now more than $40 trillion.
3: The Treasury Department said the number was surpassed Tuesday afternoon. It comes earlier than analysts had expected, in part because of billions not realized after some of President Trump's tariffs were invalidated by the courts. The current federal debt limit is $41.1 trillion, at which point Congress would need to raise the debt ceiling. I'm Mark Mayfield.
2: The Trump administration is imposing new sanctions on leaders of Cuba's Institute of Friendship with the Peoples. Secretary of State Marco Rubio says the group exploits educational exchanges to radicalize subversives. The White House says sanctions are part of its broader pressure campaign against Havana. Research shows physical activity is important in lowering the risk of dementia, but a new study says not all activity is equal.
4: USC researchers say the reason for that activity actually makes a big difference. In a meta-analysis of 4.2 million people, leisure activities like walking, bike riding, running, swimming, or playing sports resulted in a substantially lower risk of dementia. Physical activity done as part of a job appeared to increase the risk. The findings were published in The Lancet Public Health. I'm Tammy Trujillo.
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2: A Louisiana substitute teacher has been accused of triggering fake active shooter alerts at 5 Caddo Parish schools yesterday. Deputies arrested 58-year-old Litanja Barfield, who allegedly used the district's emergency alert app as school leaders were moving to fire her. She faces 5 counts of menacing. A man has received his prison sentence after being convicted of using ChatGPT to plan an armed bank robbery in Nebraska.
7: The DOJ says Darren Lewis Payne went into the I-3 bank in Omaha, pointed a handgun at the tellers, and told them he would kill them if they didn't follow his instructions. He was able to get away with over $9,000 as a result. Officers found that he had used ChatGPT to plan the robbery, which included advice on law enforcement response times, getting ammunition as a felon, and more. Lewis Payne was sentenced to a little more than 10 years in prison on multiple charges, including robbery. I'm Matt Mattinson.
2: The FBI says a 35-year-old woman wanted to bomb New York State's Capitol and kill lawmakers. Jessica Bowie allegedly discussed that plan with informants and spent weeks surveying the building.
8: Political violence has no place in our state, and I believe this suspect should be prosecuted to the fullest extent of the law.
2: New York Governor Kathy Hochul says the security was upgraded earlier this year amid that increased political violence. AAA reports the national average price for a gallon of gas is $4.10. Highest averages are found in California, while the lowest are found in Indiana. For USA Radio News, I'm Anthony Lucero.
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14: Weather. For the Straits of Mackinac, Indian River, and Sheboygan, mostly cloudy tonight, maybe a shower overnight, low 59. Tomorrow, partly sunny, chance of showers, maybe a thunderstorm afternoon, high 80. Partly sunny Saturday, chance of showers and thunderstorms, high 76.
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0: 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Sheboygan.
1: USA Radio News, I'm Anthony Lucero. President Trump says no peace deal with Iran will permit the nation to have a nuclear weapon.
2: Look, it's very simple. They have to get rid of no nuclear weapon. Iran cannot have a nuclear weapon. You know why? Because they'd use it, and we're not going to let them use it.
1: The Trump administration is launching what it calls Economic D-Day, escalating financial pressure on Tehran in hopes of forcing Iranian leaders back to the negotiating table. Illinois Congressman Raja Krishnamurthy is back from Ukraine, where he witnessed the effects of Russia's bombing campaign. A massive overnight attack on Kiev killed at least 16 people and injured over 40.
3: There's damage and destruction everywhere. The Ukrainian people are some of the most courageous, brave people I know. They are on the front foot right now in terms of taking the fight to the Russians. That being said, the Russians are launching ballistic missiles at civilian areas almost every day.
1: Krishnamurthy echoed President Zelensky's call for more Patriot air defense interceptors as Ukraine faces shortages. President Trump says he plans to meet with North Korean leader Kim Jong-un this year. Trump said North Korea should never have been allowed to develop a nuclear weapon, but he did call Kim a smart leader.
2: I get along with him, and you know what? The fact that I get along with him, that's a good thing, not a bad thing.
1: Neither the White House nor North Korea have confirmed plans for a meeting. Severe storms are threatening over 32 million people from Connecticut down to Virginia. That includes New York, Philadelphia, Baltimore, D.C. A tornado watch covers parts of Maryland until 10 p.m. tonight. Storms are going to bring some flash flooding and travel problems along I-95. Wall Street closed lower.
4: At the closing bell, the Dow Jones Industrial Average lost 703 points, the S&P 500 fell 66 points, and the NASDAQ dropped 263 points. I'm Sarah Lee Kessler.
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1: The FBI says a 35-year-old woman planned an ISIS-inspired attack on New York State Capitol in Albany, intending to bomb the building and kill lawmakers. Jessica Bowie allegedly surveyed the Capitol, discussed her plans with informants, and praised the September 11th attacks. An eye expert is alerting parents of what signs show a possible vision problem with children.
6: Margene Culp is a professor of optometry at The Ohio State University. She says difficulty keeping place when reading, problems seeing things clearly, trouble paying attention, and an eye turning in or out all indicate a possible vision problem.
7: It's really critical to identify vision problems early and address them early to lessen their negative impact and be sure that the child can perform to their best potential in school.
6: Studies show children who get screenings and glasses have a better chance of passing their state

0: Proficiency Exam. I'm Scott Pringle.
1: Apple Music is rolling out a new label later this year to battle against AI-generated music.
2: The music platform announced Thursday it will start putting a Made with AI label to those released tracks. The service said that record labels and distributors will be required to tag songs in which a material portion of the content was created with AI. The announcement follows Spotify's newly announced AI Persona label, as well as Tidal's decision to label AI songs and ban them from earning royalties. It's unclear when the new labels will begin to appear on Apple Music. I'm Matt Mattinson.
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7: Weather. For Sheboygan, Indian River, and the Straits of Mackinac, overnight mostly cloudy, chance of a shower, low 59. Partly sunny skies Friday, chance of showers, maybe a rumble of thunder afternoon, high 80. Saturday, partly sunny, chance of showers and thunderstorms, high 76. That's your forecast. I'm Tim O'Brien.
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0: But only you, Red, will do for this fella, cause you are the Abbott into my Costello, and you are the fruit to my loom.
1: Here we go now.
0: Red Solo Cup, you're more than just plastic. You're more than amazing, you're more than fantastic. And believe me that I'm not the least bit sarcastic when I look at you and say, Red Solo Cup, you're not just a cup. You're my friend.
2: Friend.
0: Yeah.
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0: On Big Country Gold, we've opened our music vault for another country legend. A country classic.
1: Some people say a man is made out of mud. 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

0: 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Sheboygan.
1: USA Radio News, I'm Anthony Lucero. President Trump is escalating economic pressure on Iran as the standoff over the Strait of Hormuz continues. Trump is warning nations helping Tehran that they could face severe economic consequences while oil prices have climbed as the conflict threatens global energy supplies. The U.S. Department of Homeland Security has decided to not convert a Salt Lake warehouse into an immigration detention facility and plans to sell that property instead. That decision was disclosed in a federal court filing.
2: It's part of a lawsuit challenging the facility's construction. The federal government purchased the warehouse in March, but now intends to designate it as excess and turn it over to the General Services Administration for disposition. Salt Lake City and Salt Lake County leaders had opposed the facility, citing concerns about its impact on city services and infrastructure. The lawsuit against the federal government is expected to be placed on hold while the property is disposed of. John Summers, USA Radio News.
1: The U.S. national debt hits a record $40 trillion.
3: The national debt has reached a record $40 trillion. The Treasury has added about $1.8 trillion in deficit spending in just the last 5 months. Experts point

0: to rising military and safety net costs, tax cuts, pandemic relief, and growing interest payments. Interest costs alone are expected to top $1 trillion this year, raising concerns about the nation's long-term finances. Ron Warner, USA Radio News.
1: An experimental vaccination treatment is showing signs of preventing cancer from returning or spreading in a study of high-risk melanoma patients.
2: That's according to pharmaceutical giants Moderna and Merck. Interim results from the trial show the vaccine used in combination with Merck's cancer immunotherapy Keytruda appeared to extend the time before cancer returned in those patients. The companies have not published the results or released the new data, saying it's going to be presented at an upcoming medical meeting and then shared with regulators. I'm Mark Mayfield.
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1: A hospital chaplain testified at Lindsey Clancy's murder trial in Massachusetts, saying Clancy described a voice commanding her to harm her children. California wants to give water agencies more flexibility in how they take water from the Sacramento-San Joaquin River Delta.
4: The Delta supplies water to nearly 30 million Californians and 4 million acres of farmland, but its ecosystem is struggling. The Draft Bay Delta Plan combines voluntary conservation efforts with regulations to protect the Delta, the Sacramento River, and San Francisco Bay. If approved, agencies could either limit pumping to maintain river levels or join voluntary agreements to protect river flows and fund wildlife habitat projects. Environmentalists warn the plan may worsen conditions for the Delta and its fish. I'm Dina Kodiak.
1: Democratic U.S. Senator Michael Bennett is calling for a Senate investigation into whether the Trump administration used the federal government to carry out what he calls a political vendetta against the state of Colorado.
5: An email uncovered in a lawsuit shows a White House assistant invited members of five federal agencies and offices to, quote, discuss Colorado. The email was sent just hours before President Trump attacked Colorado leadership for not releasing former Mesa County Clerk Tina Peters. Bennett points out days after the email, the administration took several actions denying Colorado federal resources. In a discovery hearing last week, the Department of Justice said the executive office is protected from the state's discovery demands for more records. I'm Rob Dawson.
1: And I'm Anthony Lucero, USA Radio News.
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8: For Sheboygan, Indian River, and the Straits of Mackinac. Overnight, mostly cloudy, chance of a shower, low 59. Partly sunny skies Friday, chance of showers, maybe a rumble of thunder afternoon, high 80. Saturday, partly sunny, chance of showers and thunderstorms, high 76. That's your forecast. I'm Tim O'Brien.
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0: 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Sheboygan.
1: USA Radio News, I'm Anthony Lucero. The U.S. is shifting towards heavier economic pressure on Iran as negotiations remain stalled. President Trump is threatening nations that support Tehran. While the Strait of Hormuz remains at the center of the conflict, global oil supplies remain disrupted. President Trump says construction projects at the White House are ahead of schedule.
2: He stepped outside Wednesday morning to give an update on the new helipad being built, as well as the ballroom.
3: This is going to be used for a lot of different celebrations, a lot of different big meetings where, as an example, President Xi is coming in a little while, a couple of weeks.
2: Trump touted the new additions as improving the White House, which he said was in terrible shape and falling apart. He pointed to the facade of the building, describing it as being embarrassing just 6 months ago. This comes as the ballroom project has faced legal challenges and was recently ordered to be paused by a judge. I'm Mark Mayfield.
1: A Chinese company is seeking $1.5 billion from Panama.
4: A Hong Kong-based company is seeking $1.5 billion from Panama over the loss of two ports along the Panama Canal. C.K. Hutchinson says Panama violated its treaty rights after the country's Supreme Court invalidated its port contracts. Panama has not publicly commented on the arbitration. The dispute also comes amid concerns over China's influence around the strategically important canal. Ron Warner, USA Radio News.
1: A frozen blueberry recall is now at the most severe risk level.
5: The FDA initiated the recall for the product sold at Publix supermarkets in early July. Publix reminds customers not to consume the blueberries and instead discard or return to the store for a full refund. Now the FDA has issued a class one recall, which means that consuming the product comes with a reasonable probability that could cause serious adverse health consequences or death. I'm Monica Nelson.
6: At the closing bell, the Dow Jones Industrial Average lost 703 points, the S&P 500 fell 66 points, and the NASDAQ dropped 263 points. I'm Sarah Lee Kessler.
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10: Thank you all for your prayers. 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
1: President Trump is traveling to South Carolina tomorrow to campaign for Republican Senator Darlene Graham. She faces Congressman Ralph Norman in the August 25th GOP Senate runoff. Graham was appointed by the governor to fill the seat after her brother, Senator Lindsey Graham, passed away suddenly. The state of Hawaii is facing a new tropical threat.
11: The National Hurricane Center is tracking a new tropical disturbance east-southeast of the Hawaiian Islands.

0: which has a high chance of developing into a tropical depression within the next 36 hours. Right now, the system's expected to keep south of the islands, but it could bring heavy rains, and that's bad news for the residents still recovering from Hurricane Lala. John Summers, USA Radio News.
1: And despite what you may have heard, there may not be a mass exodus occurring in the Golden State.
2: California's population decreased slightly last year, but new research shows the drop was very small compared to the state's total population. Smart Asset says out of the nearly 40 million people, fewer than 10,000 moved away. That's just 0.02% of the population. That challenges the idea that lots of people are leaving. California's decline was the smallest of any state that lost people, and that includes Florida and Texas. I'm Michael Kastner.
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6: For Sheboygan, Indian River, and the Straits of Mackinac. Overnight, mostly cloudy, chance of a shower, low 59. Partly sunny skies Friday, chance of showers, maybe a rumble of thunder afternoon, high 80. Saturday, partly sunny, chance of showers and thunderstorms, high 76. That's your forecast. I'm Tim O'Brien.
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1: USA Radio News, I'm Anthony Lucero. President Trump says no peace deal with Iran will permit the nation to have a nuclear weapon.
2: Look, it's very simple. They have to get rid of completely. They have to get rid of no nuclear weapon. Iran cannot have a nuclear weapon. You know why? Because they'd use it, and we're not going to let them use it.
1: The Trump administration is launching what it calls Economic D-Day, escalating financial pressure on Tehran in hopes of forcing Iranian leaders back to the negotiating table. Illinois Congressman Raja Krishnamurthy is back from Ukraine, where he witnessed the effects of Russia's bombing campaign. A massive overnight attack on Kiev killed at least 16 people and injured over 40.
3: There's damage and destruction everywhere. The Ukrainian people are some of the most courageous, brave people I know. They are on the front foot right now in terms of taking the fight to the Russians. That being said, the Russians are launching ballistic missiles at civilian areas almost every day.
1: Krishnamurthy echoed President Zelensky's call for more Patriot air defense interceptors as Ukraine faces shortages. President Trump says he plans to meet with North Korean leader Kim Jong-un this year. Trump said North Korea should never have been allowed to develop a nuclear weapon, but he did call Kim a smart leader.
2: I get along with him, and you know what? The fact that I get along with him, that's a good thing, not a bad thing.
1: Neither the White House nor North Korea have confirmed plans for a meeting. Severe storms are threatening over 32 million people from Connecticut down to Virginia. That includes New York, Philadelphia, Baltimore, D.C. A tornado watch covers parts of Maryland until 10 p.m. tonight. Storms are going to bring some flash flooding and travel problems along I-95. Wall Street closed lower.
4: At the closing bell, the Dow Jones Industrial Average lost 703 points, the S&P 500 fell 66 points, and the NASDAQ dropped 263 points. I'm Sarah Lee Kessler.
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1: The FBI says a 35-year-old woman planned an ISIS-inspired attack on New York State Capitol in Albany, intending to bomb the building and kill lawmakers. Jessica Bowie allegedly surveyed the Capitol, discussed her plans with informants, and praised the September 11th attacks. An eye expert is alerting parents of what signs show a possible vision problem with children.
2: Margene Culp is a professor of optometry at The Ohio State University. She says difficulty keeping place when reading, problems seeing things clearly, trouble paying attention, and an eye turning in or out all indicate a possible vision problem.
3: It's really critical to identify vision problems early and address them early to lessen their negative impact and be sure that the child can perform to their best potential in school.
2: Studies show children who get screenings and glasses have a better chance of passing their state proficiency exam. I'm Scott Pringle.
1: Apple Music is rolling out a new label later this year to battle against AI-generated music.
4: The music platform announced Thursday it will start putting a Made with AI label to those released tracks. The service said that record labels and distributors will be required to tag songs in which a material portion of the content was created with AI. The announcement follows Spotify's newly announced AI persona label, as well as titles decision to label AI songs and ban them from earning royalties. It's unclear when the new labels will begin to appear on Apple Music. I'm Matt Mattinson.
1: And I'm Anthony Lucero, USA Radio News.
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7: For Sheboygan, Indian River, and the Straits of Mackinac, overnight mostly cloudy, chance of a shower, low 59. Partly sunny skies Friday, chance of showers, maybe a rumble of thunder afternoon, high 80. Saturday, partly sunny, chance of showers and thunderstorms, high 76. That's your forecast. I'm Tim O'Brien.
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Hi, this is Mike Avery, and here's what's coming up this week on Outdoor Magazine. First, Glenn Alfieri on the upcoming early goose season, then Nick Grillo of Michigan Brand Meats. In our second hour, charter captain John Milbourne on the great salmon fishing this

0: year, plus Kyle Green of the Greenway Conservation Club and Tom Weston from the DNR on how to use their app when there's no cell signal. In hour number three, it's the Whitetail Whisperer, John Eberhardt.
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rest off a little while. 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
1: USA Radio News, I'm Anthony Lucero. President Trump is escalating economic pressure on Iran as the standoff over the Strait of Hormuz continues. Trump is warning nations helping Tehran that they could face severe economic consequences while oil prices have climbed as the conflict threatens global energy supplies. The U.S. Department of Homeland Security has decided to not convert a Salt Lake warehouse into an immigration detention facility and plans to sell that property instead. That decision was disclosed in a federal court filing.
2: It's part of a lawsuit challenging the facility's construction. The federal government purchased the warehouse in March, but now intends to designate it as excess and turn it over to the General Services Administration for disposition. Salt Lake City and Salt Lake County leaders had opposed the facility, citing concerns about its impact on city services and infrastructure. The lawsuit against the federal government is expected to be placed on hold while the property is disposed of. John Summers, USA Radio News.
1: The U.S. national debt hits a record $40 trillion.
3: The national debt has reached a record $40 trillion. The Treasury has added about $1.8 trillion in deficit spending in just the last 5 months. Experts point to rising military and safety net costs, tax cuts, pandemic relief, and growing interest payments. Interest costs alone are expected to top $1 trillion this year, raising concerns about the nation's long-term finances. Ron Warner, USA Radio News.
1: An experimental vaccination treatment is showing signs of preventing cancer from returning or spreading in a study of high-risk melanoma patients.
4: That's according to pharmaceutical giants Moderna and Merck. Interim results from the trial show the vaccine used in combination with Merck's cancer immunotherapy Keytruda appeared to extend the time before cancer returned in those patients. The companies have not published the results or release the new data, saying it's going to be presented at an upcoming medical meeting and then shared with regulators. I'm Mark Mayfield.
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1: A hospital chaplain testified at Lindsey Clancy's murder trial in Massachusetts, saying Clancy described a voice commanding her to harm her children. California wants to give water agencies more flexibility in how they take water from the Sacramento-San Joaquin River Delta.
6: The Delta supplies water to nearly 30 million Californians and 4 million acres of farmland, but its ecosystem is struggling. The Draft Bay Delta Plan combines voluntary conservation efforts with regulations to protect the Delta, the Sacramento River, and San Francisco Bay. If approved, agencies could either limit pumping to maintain river levels or join voluntary agreements to protect river flows and fund wildlife habitat projects. Environmentalists warn the plan may worsen conditions for the Delta and its fish. I'm Dina Kodiak.
1: Democratic U.S. Senator Michael Bennett is calling for a Senate investigation into whether the Trump administration used the federal government to carry out what he calls a political vendetta against the state of Colorado.
7: An email uncovered in a lawsuit shows a White House assistant invited members of five federal agencies and offices to, quote, discuss Colorado. The email was sent just hours before President Trump attacked Colorado leadership for not releasing former Mesa County Clerk Tina Peters. Bennett points out days after the email, the administration

0: took several actions denying Colorado federal resources. In a discovery hearing last week, the Department of Justice said the executive office is protected from the state's discovery demands for more records. I'm Rob Dawson.
1: And I'm Anthony Lucero, USA Radio News.
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4: For Sheboygan, Indian River, and the Straits of Mackinac. Overnight, mostly cloudy, chance of a shower, low 59. Partly sunny skies Friday, chance of showers, maybe a rumble of thunder afternoon, high 80. Saturday, partly sunny, chance of showers and thunderstorms, high 76. That's your forecast. I'm Tim O'Brien.
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6: Well, there's always been groups of people that never could see eye to eye. But I always thought if they ever had a chance to sit down and talk face to face, they might realize they got a lot in common.

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And one old boy said, "Hey, Tex, where'd you park your horse?" A friend just pulled his hat down low, but they couldn't be ignored. One husky fella said, "I think I'll rip that hat right off your head." 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

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My nephew skinned the rattler that makes up this old hat band. But back in 69, he died in Vietnam. Now, the eagle feather was given to me by an Indian friend of mine. 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

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And that's what you got. Yeah. 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
1: USA Radio News, I'm Anthony Lucero. The U.S. is shifting towards heavier economic pressure on Iran as negotiations remain stalled. President Trump is threatening nations that support Tehran while the Strait of Hormuz remains at the center of the conflict. Global oil supplies remain disrupted. President Trump says construction projects at the White House are ahead of schedule.
2: He stepped outside Wednesday morning to give an update on the new helipad being built, as well as the ballroom.
3: This is going to be used for a lot of different celebrations, a lot of different big meetings where, as an example, President Xi is coming in a little while, a couple of weeks.
2: Trump touted the new additions as improving the White House, which he said was in terrible shape and falling apart. He pointed to the facade of the building, describing it as being embarrassing just 6 months ago. This comes as the ballroom project has faced legal challenges and was recently ordered to be paused by a judge. I'm Mark Mayfield.
1: A Chinese company is seeking $1.5 billion from Panama.
4: A Hong Kong-based company is seeking $1.5 billion from Panama over the loss of two ports along the Panama Canal. C.K. Hutchinson says Panama violated its treaty rights after the country's Supreme Court invalidated its port contracts. Panama has not publicly commented on the arbitration. The dispute also comes amid concerns over China's influence around the strategically important canal. Ron Warner, USA Radio News.
1: A frozen blueberry recall is now at the most severe risk level.
5: The FDA initiated the recall for the product sold at Publix supermarkets in early July. Publix reminds customers not to consume the blueberries and instead discard or return to the store for a full refund. Now the FDA has issued a class one recall, which means that consuming the product comes with a reasonable probability that could cause serious adverse health consequences or death. I'm Monica Nelson.
6: At the closing bell, the Dow Jones Industrial Average lost 703 points, the S&P 500 fell 66 points, and the NASDAQ dropped 263 points. I'm Sarah Lee Kessler.
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9: Thank you all for your prayers. They provided strength through an incredibly difficult time. I'm honored to serve South Carolina and grateful for President Trump's endorsement.
1: President Trump is traveling to South Carolina tomorrow to campaign for Republican Senator Darlene Graham. She faces Congressman Ralph Norman in the August 25th GOP Senate runoff. Graham was appointed by the governor to fill the seat after her brother, Senator Lindsey Graham, passed away suddenly. The state of Hawaii is facing a new tropical threat.
10: The National Hurricane Center is tracking a new tropical disturbance east-southeast of the Hawaiian Islands, which has a high

0: chance of developing into a tropical depression within the next 36 hours. Right now, the system's expected to keep south of the islands, but it could bring heavy rains, and that's bad news for the residents still recovering from Hurricane Lala. John Summers, USA Radio News.
1: And despite what you may have heard, there may not be a mass exodus occurring in the Golden State.
2: California's population decreased slightly last year, but new research shows the drop was very small compared to the state's total population. Smart Asset says out of the nearly 40 million people, fewer than 10,000 moved away. That's just 0.02% of the population. That challenges the idea that lots of people are leaving. California's decline was the smallest of any state that lost people, and that includes Florida and Texas. I'm Michael Kastner.
1: And I'm Anthony Lucero, USA Radio News.
3: 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I just want to warn you, traffic is tough out there.
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8: For Sheboygan, Indian River, and the Straits of Mackinac, overnight mostly cloudy, chance of a shower, low 59. Partly sunny skies Friday, chance of showers, maybe a rumble of thunder afternoon, high 80. Saturday, partly sunny, chance of showers and thunderstorms, high 76. At your forecast, I'm Tim O'Brien.
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0: Serving Sheboygan and the Straits area for 70 years. 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Sheboygan.
1: USA Radio News, I'm Anthony Lucero. President Trump says no peace deal with Iran will permit the nation to have a nuclear weapon.
2: Look, it's very simple. They have to get rid of completely. They have to get rid of no nuclear weapon. Iran cannot have a nuclear weapon. You know why? Because they'd use it, and we're not going to let them use it.
1: The Trump administration is launching what it calls Economic D-Day, escalating financial pressure on Tehran in hopes of forcing Iranian leaders back to the negotiating table. Illinois Congressman Raja Krishnamurthy is back from Ukraine, where he witnessed the effects of Russia's bombing campaign. A massive overnight attack on Kiev killed at least 16 people and injured over 40.
3: There's damage and destruction everywhere. The Ukrainian people are some of the most courageous, brave people I know. They are on the front foot right now in terms of taking the fight to the Russians. That being said, the Russians are launching ballistic missiles at civilian areas almost every day.
1: Krishnamurthy echoed President Zelensky's call for more Patriot air defense interceptors as Ukraine faces shortages. President Trump says he plans to meet with North Korean leader Kim Jong-un this year. Trump said North Korea should never have been allowed to develop a nuclear weapon, but he did call Kim a smart leader.
2: I get along with him, and you know what? The fact that I get along with him, that's a good thing, not a bad thing.
1: Neither the White House nor North Korea have confirmed plans for a meeting. Severe storms are threatening over 32 million people from Connecticut down to Virginia. That includes New York, Philadelphia, Baltimore, D.C. A tornado watch covers parts of Maryland until 10 p.m. tonight. Storms are going to bring some flash flooding and travel problems along I-95. Wall Street closed lower.
4: At the closing bell, the Dow Jones Industrial Average lost 703 points, the S&P 500 fell 66 points, and the NASDAQ dropped 263 points. I'm Sarah Lee Kessler.
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1: The FBI says a 35-year-old woman planned an ISIS-inspired attack on New York State Capitol in Albany, intending to bomb the building and kill lawmakers. Jessica Bowie allegedly surveyed the Capitol, discussed her plans with informants, and praised the September 11th attacks. An eye expert is alerting parents of what signs show a possible vision problem with children.
2: Margene Culp is a professor of optometry at The Ohio State University. She says difficulty keeping place when reading, problems seeing things clearly, trouble paying attention, and an eye turning in or out all indicate a possible vision problem.
3: It's really critical to identify vision problems early and address them early to lessen their negative impact and be sure that the child can perform to their best potential in school.
2: Studies show children who get screenings and glasses have a better chance of passing their state proficiency exam. I'm Scott Pringle.
1: Apple Music is rolling out a new label later this year to battle against AI-generated music.
4: The music platform announced Thursday it will start putting a Made with AI label to those released tracks. The service said that record labels and distributors will be required to tag songs in which a material portion of the content was created with AI. The announcement follows Spotify's newly announced AI persona label, as well as title decision to label AI songs and ban them from earning royalties. It's unclear when the new labels will begin to appear on Apple Music. I'm at Mattinson.
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6: 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For Sheboygan, Indian River, and the Straits of Mackinac. Overnight, mostly cloudy, chance of a shower, low 59. Partly sunny skies Friday, chance of showers, maybe a rumble of thunder afternoon, high 80. Saturday, partly sunny, chance of showers and thunderstorms, high 76. That's your forecast. I'm Tim O'Brien.
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not the perfect country and western song because he hadn't said anything at all about mama, her trains, her trucks, her prison, her getting drunk. 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
1: USA Radio News. I'm John Summers. A small charter plane with eight people on board crashed Thursday in a remote stretch of western Alaska, claiming all eight lives. Officials said the Cessna 441 left Anchorage earlier in the day, heading to Cape Newenham, with the plane going down near the Cape Newenham Airport, an Air Force airstrip which provides access to the long-range radar station. The Trump administration's plan to crush Iran's economy will likely stop the need for major U.S. military operations against the Islamic Republic. That's what Treasury Secretary Scott Bessent told CNBC Thursday. This, hours after President Trump wrote on Truth Social, the U.S. plans to choke Iran's economy by placing heavy economic penalties on any country that assists Iran. The White House announced new sanctions against Cuba as part of the Trump administration's pressure campaign against Havana.
2: The latest round of sanctions by the Trump administration are aimed at leaders of the Cuban Institute of Friendship with the People, which Secretary of State Marco Rubio claims exploits educational exchange in order, he says, to radicalize subversives. Rubio says in a statement the Trump administration will not stand by while a hostile foreign power seeks to exploit our freedoms. In Washington, I'm Scott Carr.
1: The murder trial for the Massachusetts mom who killed her three young children wrapped early Thursday. Before the judge excused the jury, the Brigham and Women's Hospital chaplain Sheila Kavanaugh testified. Lindsay Clancy said a voice told her to kill her children.
3: And the voice, according to Lindsay, told her that if she did not follow the command, neither she nor her children would be safe.
1: Kavanaugh said she met with Clancy 14 times while Clancy was hospitalized after the killings. From America's News Network, USA Radio News.
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1: A former New Orleans high school teacher is heading to federal prison for trafficking an underage runaway. A federal judge sentenced 38-year-old Aaron Terrad Johnson this week to 33 years behind bars after a jury convicted the former educator of sex trafficking a 16-year-old girl. Cesar Chavez Boulevard in downtown San Antonio's turned back into Durango, wiping the scandal-plagued labor leader off the map. The push was led by Councilwoman Terry Castillo.
5: Public spaces should reflect the public's values.
1: Earlier this year, it was revealed Chavez sexually abused two girls. Since then, many monuments have been removed. This name change is not cheap, as San Antonio is spending about $375,000 for updated signs. A frozen blueberry recall is at the most severe risk.
6: The FDA initiated the recall for the product sold at Publix supermarkets in early July. 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

0: return to the store for a full refund. Now the FDA has issued a class one recall, which means that consuming the product comes with a reasonable probability that could cause serious adverse health consequences or death. I'm Monica Nelson.
1: The blueberries were sold in Publix markets across Alabama, Florida, Georgia, Kentucky, North Carolina, South Carolina, Tennessee, and Virginia. I'm John Summers, USA Radio News.
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4: For Sheboygan, Indian River, and the Straits of Mackinac. Mostly cloudy today, chance of showers this morning, maybe some thunderstorms this afternoon. High 77, south winds around 5. Showers and thunderstorms tonight, low 60. Saturday, a chance of showers, maybe thunderstorms. Tomorrow's high 73. Little taste of fall on Sunday, partly sunny and cooler, high 69. Monday, sunny and high of 73. Looking into Tuesday, sunny, high 78. That's your forecast. I'm Tim O'Brien. Have a great Friday.
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8: For the Straits of Mackinac, Indian River, and Sheboygan, mostly cloudy today. Chance of showers this morning. Maybe rumbles of thunder this afternoon. High 77. Showers and thunderstorms tonight. Low 60. Chance of showers and thunderstorms tomorrow. High 73. Sunday, partly sunny, a little cooler. High 69. Monday, sunny. High 73.
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1: The Michigan News Network.
2: I'm Greg Bowman. The cyclosporiasis outbreak appears to be slowing down in Michigan. The state health department reports about 350 cases over the past week, averaging to about 50 per day. Another 20 people were hospitalized. Health officials have reported over 14,000 cases statewide since June. About 2 weeks ago, they gave the green light to eat lettuce and other salad greens as normal. Communities across Michigan are enjoying more money in their efforts to fix the roads. One reason is, for the first time, local road commissions can use money generated from the state's 24% wholesale tax on marijuana. Greg Bryson of the Road Commission for Oakland County says that means a 35% increase in state funding for their 2027 budget, money that will head to the roads immediately.
3: We got an increase in funding last year, and we're going to start seeing that really for the first time next year in 2027. So this is a pretty healthy road construction program. Got about $82 million worth of projects.
2: If you get a call from someone claiming to have unpaid jobless benefits for you if you pay a fee, hang up. That's the advice for Michigan's Unemployment Insurance Agency, which says people in Michigan and other states have been receiving

0: promotes fake scam calls. The UIA says it does not charge a fee to release unemployment benefits to anyone who qualifies for payments. There's also no cost to apply for the benefits. If you love Traverse City, this is a good time to go. Traverse City Food and Wine, being held now through Sunday for its second year. Whitney Wara is the chief operating officer for Traverse City Tourism.
1: Well, there's cooking demonstrations in the mornings and then these great dinners, lunches, etc. in the afternoons, wine tastings, and lots of fun events that get you out into that agriculture as well.
0: Wara says there's some 80 ticketed events. Go to TraverseCityFoodAndWine.com for more information. Friday's Mega Millions jackpot worth $113 million. Saturday's Powerball, $68 million. I'm Greg Bowman for the Michigan News Network.
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4: For Indian River, Sheboygan, and the Straits of Mackinac. Chance of showers this morning, mostly cloudy. Maybe rumbles of thunder this afternoon, high 77. Showers and thunderstorms tonight, low 60. Tomorrow, a chance of showers and thunderstorms and a high of 73. Looking into Sunday, partly sunny, high 69.
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1: I've had my share of life's ups and downs, but fate's been kind. The downs have been few. 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

0: 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Sheboygan.
1: USA Radio News. I'm John Summers. The FBI is expanding its investigation into former California Representative Eric Swalwell.
2: Multiple reports say the FBI seized Swalwell's devices at San Francisco International Airport on Sunday night. The devices included at least one cell phone. Swalwell's home in Washington, D.C. was also reportedly searched on Sunday. The Bay Area Democrat, once a leading candidate for California governor, resigned from Congress earlier this year amid sexual misconduct allegations. The FBI investigation is linked with those allegations. I'm Daniel Martindale.
1: The California man accused of trying to assassinate President Trump during the White House Correspondents' Dinner in April appeared in federal court Thursday. Officials say 31-year-old Cole Thomas Allen rushed a security checkpoint armed with guns and knives in an attempt to reach the president. A judge didn't set a trial date. The next status conference is scheduled October 5th. The Lindsey Clancy murder trial in Massachusetts wrapped for Thursday after the judge sent jurors home early for the second straight day. Laura Jarrett reports Clancy admitted to killing her three young children in 2023.
3: Her attorneys arguing she should not be held criminally responsible because she was in the throes of postpartum psychosis and poorly medicated with powerful psychiatric drugs.
1: The judge excused the jury following testimony from a chaplain who visited with Clancy while she received treatment after the killings. The Illinois Tollways gave the green light to the largest toll rate hike in state history. Tollway Board voted to raise fares for the first time in nearly 15 years. Passenger vehicles will see a 45-cent per toll increase, while commercial vehicles get a 30% boost. The new rates go into effect January 1st, then rates will rise.

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1: This is Your Money Minute with Alan Johnson.
2: 1 minute, your money, and here's what matters. Interest rates jumped this week. The 30-year Treasury hit its highest level since 2007, nearly 20 years. And this isn't just an American story. Borrowing costs are moving higher in Europe and Japan as well. Washington stepped in and tried to push those rates back down, and it worked for about a day. And gold noticed, and gold is up roughly 10% this month. And now, here's what you and I are watching. Friday, the 28th, Federal Reserve Chairman Kevin Warsh speaks in Wyoming, less than 3 weeks before the Fed's next interest rate decision. Wall Street will be listening, so will I. I'm Alan Johnson, 40 years in finance, 28 years in precious metals.
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0: Public health leaders call the rise of social media among children a mental health crisis. Dr. Daniel Flint treats eating disorders at Texas Children's Hospital.
3: What I see in my clinic is not a failure of Texas parenting. It's the predictable result of exposing developing brains to an unregulated digital environment.
0: He and others are calling on Texas state lawmakers to place more guardrails on social media. They want a requirement that developers turn off addictive features. Two teens in Oregon won a lawsuit after enduring what some call their worst nightmare.
4: The teenagers spent 25 terrifying minutes trapped upside down on the Atmosphere ride at Portland's Oaks Park, awarded $550,000 by a jury. It happened in 2024 and has renewed questions about amusement ride safety and inspections. I'm Monica Nelson.
0: Fear, not laziness, could be the reason you're procrastinating.
5: Procrastination a lot of times is a freeze response to a task that looks too big.
6: Like studying for an exam or wading through paperwork and bureaucracy. Dr. Arash Javadbakht, a psychiatry professor at Wayne State University School of Medicine, says the brain often responds to difficult tasks as overwhelming.
5: Paradoxically, we think something is so important for us that we are terrified of touching it.
6: His advice?
5: Jump in it. The worst is that you will be able to do some of it.
6: I'm Sarah Lee Kessler.
0: I'm John Summers, USA Radio News.
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8: WCBY, your local station. Chance of showers today, maybe a rumble of thunder this afternoon. Highs in the 70s. With a news update, I'm Tim O'Brien. A two-vehicle crash in Mackinac County's Moran Township claimed the life of a 62-year-old St. Ignace man yesterday. According to the Mackinac County Sheriff, a Jeep driven by a 39-year-old St. Ignace man pulled out of a driveway of a restaurant on U.S. 2 in front of a westbound motorcycle. The driver of the motorcycle was unable to avoid the Jeep, striking it. The motorcycle operator died from his injuries. The driver of the Jeep was not injured. Preliminary investigations show the motorcyclist was wearing a helmet at the time of the crash. Speed or alcohol do not appear to be factors. The accident remains under investigation. A bat inside a home in Grand Traverse County has tested positive for rabies. The Grand Traverse County Health Department says the bat was tested, and everyone who was exposed has received post-exposure medical care. Officials from the health department say bat scratches and bites can be small enough to go unnoticed, meaning any direct contact with a bat should be taken seriously. If you or an animal have direct contact with a bat, you should seek medical attention immediately. So far this year, 19 bats and one skunk have tested positive for rabies in Michigan. A Presque County man has found himself $1 million richer. According to the Michigan Lottery, Charles Hilger Jr. of Millersburg matched the 5 white balls in the July 25th Powerball to win the $1 million. Hilger Jr. bought the ticket at Basil Oil in Roger City. Tonight's Mega Millions is up to $113 million. Saturday's Powerball is at $68 million. The Detroit Tigers were off yesterday. They're in Kansas City for a 3-game series with the Royals. First pitch tonight at 7:15. Hear that game here on WCBY.
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8: For Sheboygan, Indian River, and the Straits of Mackinac, mostly cloudy today. Chance of showers this morning. Maybe some thunderstorms this afternoon. High 77. South winds around 5. Shower

0: and thunderstorms tonight, low 60. Saturday, a chance of showers, maybe thunderstorms. Tomorrow's high, 73. Little taste of fall on Sunday, partly sunny and cooler, high 69. Monday, sunny and high of 73. Looking into Tuesday, sunny, high 78. That's your forecast. I'm Tim O'Brien. Have a great Friday.
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0: Hi, this is Mike Avery, and here's what's coming up this week on Outdoor Magazine. First, Glenn Alfieri on the upcoming early goose season. Then Nick Grillo of Michigan Brand Meats. In our second hour, Charter Captain John Milbourne on the great salmon fishing this year, plus Kyle Green of the Greenway Conservation Club and Tom Weston from the DNR on how to use their app when there's no cell signal. In hour number three, it's the whitetail whisperer, John Eberhardt.
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Just keep doing what you do. She's only one more hurt away, boy, from walking out on you. But if you wanna keep her, one thing you better know. 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

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Good morning. We'll have updates from the Michigan News Network later this hour and USA Radio News at the top of the hour. 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
6: For the Straits of Mackinac, Indian River, and Sheboygan, mostly cloudy today. Chance of showers this morning. Maybe rumbles of thunder this afternoon. High 77. Showers and thunderstorms tonight, low 60. Chance of showers and thunderstorms tomorrow, high 73. Sunday, partly sunny, a little cooler, high 69. Monday, sunny, high 73.
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And after all these years, I find that I've just been wasting my time. So I just think I'll take my foolish pride and put it on a southbound freight and ride. Go on back to the loved ones, the ones that I left waiting so far behind.

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2: I'm Beth Fisher. A man who made threats toward President Bush nearly 20 years ago has admitted to threatening to kill Michigan Governor Gretchen Whitmer. The U.S. Attorney's Office says 49-year-old Ronald Seville of Honolulu sent an email to the governor in May threatening to shoot up the state Capitol building and coming after her. A few days later, Seville called the FBI and said he wanted to kill Whitmer because of her political affiliation and he was planning a trip to Michigan. He could spend 5 years in federal prison as part of a plea deal. Detroit's Drug Enforcement Administration announcing a big Midwest bust of fentanyl. The DEA's Detroit Field Division said agents seized about 8.5 million deadly doses of fentanyl and made 176 arrests during a recent enforcement operation. This operation covers Michigan, Ohio, and northern Kentucky. A high-tech surveillance system is at the center of a major transparency battle set to play out in Genesee County Circuit Court. John Hewitt reports experts believe the lawsuit could be precedent-setting.
3: The filing centers on the Flock camera system used by law enforcement. In this case, the Genesee County Sheriff's Department to gather real-time data on vehicle movements for possible use in future investigations. In this particular case, a Kettering University student by the name of Joshua Tawalda was seeking local county Flock camera data for research purposes. The county, claiming they do not own the footage, denied access.
4: This is government logging data for future law enforcement use. That would make it a public record regardless of ownership, in our opinion.
3: That's attorney Steve DeLee with the Mackinac Center Legal Foundation, who has taken on Joshua's case.
4: If we have access to the information, then we can have an informed, meaningful discussion about whether Flock should exist and what limits should be placed on it if it should exist.
3: John Hewitt, reporting for the Michigan News Network.
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0: For Indian River, Sheboygan, and the Straits of Mackinac. Chance of showers this morning, mostly cloudy. Maybe rumbles of thunder this afternoon, high 77. Showers and thunderstorms tonight, low 60. Tomorrow, a chance of showers and thunderstorms, and a high of 73. Looking into Sunday, partly sunny, high 69.
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2: USA Radio News. I'm John Summers. President Trump's traveling to South Carolina to campaign for Republican Senator Darlene Graham. He'll headline a rally at the Myrtle Beach Convention Center today. Graham's facing Congressman Ralph Norman in South Carolina's Republican Senate primary runoff Tuesday. The special Senate primary came after Senator Lindsey Graham's sudden death. The warship USS Abraham Lincoln began its long trek home from the conflict in the Middle East.
3: This comes after an unplanned 9-month deployment where the crew says they are running low on supplies. The aircraft carrier USS George Washington has arrived in the Arabian Sea, ready to replace the Lincoln. This Navy wife, whose husband works on the flight deck, says he told her the ship is deteriorating.
4: There's a lot of things on board that desperately need to get fixed.
3: There is no word when the carrier could arrive back at its home port at Naval Base Coronado. I'm Phil Farrar.
2: A Russian missile and drone attack on Kyiv killed at least 15 people and injured more than 40 others.
5: That's what Ukrainian President Volodymyr Zelensky wrote in a social media post. He called the attack massive and said Russians aim to inflict as much damage as possible on Ukraine's civilian infrastructure. Ukraine's Air Force also said Russia launched an unspecified number of ballistic missiles into the country overnight, along with 168 drones. I'm Chris Caraggio.
2: The FBI says a female ISIS supporter was planning to attack New York's Capitol building in Albany.
6: FBI Special Agent Craig Tremorilli says 35-year-old Jessica Bowie

0: wanted to blow up the Capitol and kill lawmakers working inside the building.
1: The complaint alleges that she arranged to have an explosive device made out to carry this attack, even purchasing several of the required materials herself.
0: I'm Sarah Lee Kessler.
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2: A man received his prison sentence after he's convicted of using ChatGPT to plan an armed bank robbery in Nebraska.
5: The DOJ says Darren Lewis Payne went into the i3 bank in Omaha, pointed a handgun at the tellers, and told them he would kill them if they didn't follow his instructions. He was able to get away with over $9,000 as a result. Officers found that he had used ChatGPT to plan the robbery, which included advice on law enforcement response times, getting ammunition as a felon, and more. Lewis Payne was sentenced to a little more than 10 years in prison on multiple charges, including robbery. I'm Matt Mattinson.
2: A constitutional amendment to protect hunting and fishing in Colorado will be on November's ballot. Arkansas's leftover mining waste could soon help break China's near monopoly on critical minerals used in U.S. military weapons. The Department of Energy selected aluminum giant Alcoa this week to negotiate funding for a project in bauxite. It would use microwave technology to pull gallium out of decades of bauxite waste, creating a potential U.S. source of an element needed for missiles and microchips. China controls 99% of the world's gallium supply, while the U.S. produces none of the raw material itself. A state of emergency is declared in Dover, the capital of Delaware, after the city was hit by a large tornado overnight. I'm John Summers, USA Radio News.
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7: WCBY, your local station. Chance of showers today, maybe a rumble of thunder this afternoon. Highs in the 70s. With a news update, I'm Tim O'Brien. A two-vehicle crash in Mackinac County's Moran Township claimed the life of a 62-year-old St. Ignace man yesterday. According to the Mackinac County Sheriff, a Jeep driven by a 39-year-old St. Ignace man pulled out of a driveway of a restaurant on U.S. 2 in front of a westbound motorcycle. The driver of the motorcycle was unable to avoid the Jeep, striking it. The motorcycle operator died from his injuries. The driver of the Jeep was not injured. Preliminary investigations show the motorcyclist was wearing a helmet at the time of the crash. Speed or alcohol do not appear to be factors. The accident remains under investigation. A bat inside a home in Grand Traverse County has tested positive for rabies. The Grand Traverse County Health Department says the bat was tested, and everyone who was exposed has received post-exposure medical care. Officials from the health department say bat scratches and bites can be small enough to go unnoticed, meaning any direct contact with a bat should be taken seriously. If you or an animal have direct contact with a bat, you should seek medical attention immediately. So far this year, 19 bats and one skunk have tested positive for rabies in Michigan. A Presque Isle County man has found himself $1 million richer. According to the Michigan Lottery, Charles Hilger Jr. of Millersburg matched the five white balls in the July 25th Powerball to win the $1 million. Hilger Jr. bought the ticket at Basil Oil in Roger City. Tonight's Mega Millions is up to $113 million. Saturday's Powerball is at $68 million. The Detroit Tigers were off yesterday. They're in Kansas City for a three-game series with the Royals. First pitch tonight at 7:15. 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

0: for Sheboygan, Indian River, and the Straits of Mackinac. Mostly cloudy today, chance of showers this morning, maybe some thunderstorms this afternoon. High 77, south winds around 5. Showers and thunderstorms tonight, low 60. Saturday, a chance of showers, maybe thunderstorms. Tomorrow's high 73. A little taste of fall on Sunday, partly sunny and cooler, high 69. Monday, sunny and high of 73. Looking into Tuesday, sunny, high 78. That's your forecast. I'm Tim O'Brien. Have a great Friday.
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6: Weather. For the Straits of Mackinac, Indian River, and Sheboygan, mostly cloudy today. Chance of showers this morning. Maybe rumbles of thunder this afternoon. High 77. Showers and thunderstorms tonight. Low 60. Chance of showers and thunderstorms tomorrow. High 73. Sunday, partly sunny, a little cooler. High 69. Monday, sunny.

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2: I'm Beth Fisher. A huge police scene remains along the Romulus-Taylor border this morning after two Dearborn police officers were shot while trying to make an arrest. Luke Sloan is on the scene.
3: Dearborn police telling us just moments ago that around 2:30 this morning, two Dearborn police officers were shot while trying to take a suspect into custody in the area of Inkster Road and Van Bourne, right on the border of Taylor and Romulus. It appears it was at the Citgo gas station. I'm standing right across the street from the station right now, where there's probably 100 shell casings on the ground right now around these two undercover vehicles that the officers were in. Several rounds fired by both the police and this suspect. Of course, two of these officers shot during this shooting. Now, these officers rushed to the hospital. They're right now listed in a stable condition, non-life-threatening injuries for both these Dearborn officers. Now, the suspect was also shot in this exchange of gunfire. The suspect, we're told, is currently in critical condition.
2: A 44-year-old woman's died after a crash in Eggleston Township last night. The Muskegon County Sheriff's Office says the woman was driving westbound on Evanston Avenue and was hit by another vehicle when she did not stop at a stop sign. The two people in the second vehicle were hospitalized with non-life-threatening injuries, but the woman

0: died at the hospital. In Southwest Michigan, good news for Gull Lake High School football players after their season was canceled because of insufficient participation. The team is now joining the Parchment High School varsity football team after the Michigan High School Athletic Association approved the plan. Parchment High Director of Athletics Brennan Davis tells Wood TV that this was a great opportunity to bring two communities together and do what's best for the kids, and that's ultimately what this is about. Tonight's Mega Millions is $113 million. Saturday's Powerball jackpot is $68 million. I'm Beth Fisher for the Michigan News Network.
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5: For Indian River, Sheboygan, and the Straits of Mackinac. Chance of showers this morning, mostly cloudy. Maybe rumbles of thunder this afternoon, high 77. Showers and thunderstorms tonight, low 60. Tomorrow, a chance of showers and thunderstorms and a high of 73. Looking into Sunday, partly sunny, high 69.
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1: USA Radio News, I'm John Summers. A small charter plane with eight people on board crashed Thursday in a remote stretch of western Alaska, claiming all eight lives. Officials said the Cessna 441 left Anchorage earlier in the day, heading to Cape Newenham, with the plane going down near the Cape Newenham Airport, an Air Force airstrip which provides access to the long-range radar station. The White House announced new sanctions against Cuba as part of the Trump administration's pressure campaign against Havana.
2: The latest round of sanctions by the Trump administration are aimed at leaders of the Cuban Institute of Friendship with the People, which Secretary of State Marco Rubio claims exploits educational exchange in order, he says, to radicalize subversives. Rubio says in a statement the Trump administration will not stand by while a hostile foreign power seeks to exploit our freedoms. In Washington, I'm Scott Carr.
1: The Trump administration's plan to crush Iran's economy will likely stop the need for major U.S. military operations against the Islamic Republic. That's what Treasury Secretary Scott Bessent told CNBC Thursday. This, hours after President Trump wrote on Truth Social, the U.S. plans to choke Iran's economy by placing heavy economic penalties on any country that assists Iran. The murder trial for the Massachusetts mom who killed her three young children wrapped early Thursday. Before the judge excused the jury, the Brigham and Women's Hospital chaplain Sheila Kavanaugh testified. Lindsay Clancy said a voice told her to kill her children.
3: And the voice, according to Lindsay, told her that if she did not follow the command, neither she nor her children would be safe.
1: Kavanaugh said she met with Clancy 14 times while Clancy was hospitalized after the killings. From America's News Network, USA Radio News.
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1: A frozen blueberry recall is at the most severe risk.
5: The FDA initiated the recall for the product sold at Publix supermarkets in early July. Publix reminds customers not to

0: consume the blueberries and instead discard or return to the store for a full refund. Now the FDA has issued a Class 1 recall, which means that consuming the product comes with a reasonable probability that could cause serious adverse health consequences or death. I'm Monica Nelson.
1: The blueberries were sold in Publix markets across Alabama, Florida, Georgia, Kentucky, North Carolina, South Carolina, Tennessee, and Virginia. A former New Orleans high school teacher is heading to federal prison for trafficking an underage runaway. A federal judge sentenced 38-year-old Aaron Terran Johnson this week to 33 years behind bars after a jury convicted the former educator of sex trafficking a 16-year-old girl. Cesar Chavez Boulevard in downtown San Antonio's turned back into Durango, wiping the scandal-plagued labor leader off the map. The push was led by Councilwoman Terry Castillo.
2: Public spaces should reflect the public's values.
1: Earlier this year, it was revealed Chavez sexually abused two girls. Since then, many monuments have been removed. This name change is not cheap, as San Antonio is spending about $375,000 for updated signs. I'm John Summers, USA Radio News.
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4: 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Chance of showers today, maybe a rumble of thunder this afternoon. Highs in the 70s. With a news update, I'm Tim O'Brien. A two-vehicle crash in Mackinac County's Moran Township claimed the life of a 62-year-old St. Ignace man yesterday. According to the Mackinac County Sheriff, a Jeep driven by a 39-year-old St. Ignace man pulled out of a driveway of a restaurant on US 2 in front of a westbound motorcycle. The driver of the motorcycle was unable to avoid the Jeep, striking it. The motorcycle operator died from his injuries. The driver of the Jeep was not injured. Preliminary investigations show the motorcyclist was wearing a helmet at the time of the crash. Speed or alcohol do not appear to be factors. The accident remains under investigation. A bat inside a home in Grand Traverse County has tested positive for rabies. The Grand Traverse County Health Department says the bat was tested, and everyone who was exposed has received post-exposure medical care. Officials from the health department say bat scratches and bites can be small enough to go unnoticed, meaning any direct contact with a bat should be taken seriously. If you or an animal have direct contact with a bat, you should seek medical attention immediately. So far this year, 19 bats and one skunk have tested positive for rabies in Michigan. A Presque County man has found himself $1 million richer. According to the Michigan Lottery, Charles Hilger Jr. of Millersburg matched the five white balls in the July 25th Powerball to win the $1 million. Hilger Jr. bought the ticket at Basil Oil in Roger City. Tonight's Mega Millions is up to $113 million. Saturday's Powerball is at $68 million. The Detroit Tigers were off yesterday. They're in Kansas City for a three-game series with the Royals. First pitch tonight at 7:15. Hear that game here on WCBY.
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4: For Sheboygan, Indian River, and the Straits of Mackinac. Mostly cloudy today. A chance of showers this morning. Maybe some thunderstorms this afternoon. High 77. South winds around 5. Showers and thunderstorms tonight. Low 60. Saturday, a chance of showers. Maybe thunderstorms. Tomorrow's high 73. A little taste of fall on Sunday. Partly sunny and cooler. High 69. Monday, sunny and high of 73. Looking into Tuesday, sunny, high 78. That's your forecast. I'm Tim O'Brien. Have a great Friday.
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Here's a song I wrote on a plane between Dallas and Austin. Going to El Paso. Whoops. Now this is what gave us the idea to come down here. This is a song about a guy that probably did as much for our kind of music as anybody. Well, the honky tonks in Texas were my natural second home.

0: 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Good morning. We'll have updates from the Michigan News Network later this hour and USA Radio News at the top of the hour. 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
1: A better life with Dr. Sanjay Gupta.
2: What's one of the most important parts of a kid's school day? Could it be recess? Well, for the first time in 13 years, the American Academy of Pediatrics has updated its guidance on recess. Unstructured playtime isn't a frill. It's essential for kids' health, even their grades. The science makes sense here. Young brains need breaks between bouts of learning to actually lock in what they've absorbed. Recess also gets kids moving, which matters when about 1 in 5 American children has obesity. It also gives them a chance to build friendships and build confidence. Here's what surprised me. The authors of this updated policy statement said recess should never be taken away as a punishment because the kids who lose it are often the ones who need it the most. Older kids need it as well for their bodies and their brains. I'm Dr. Sanjay Gupta, helping you live a better life.
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1: Wow.
0: So what that means is that I can catch a fish today, my son can catch it 20 years from now, and my grandson can catch it 20 years later. 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
4: For the Straits of Mackinac, Indian River, and Sheboygan, mostly cloudy today. Chance of showers this morning. Maybe rumbles of thunder this afternoon. High 77. Showers and thunderstorms tonight. Low 60. Chance of showers and thunderstorms tomorrow. High 73. Sunday, partly sunny, a little cooler. High 69. Monday, sunny. High 73.
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2: I'm Beth Fisher. Breaking news this morning. Michigan State Police are investigating after two Dearborn police officers were shot. This happened just before 3 a.m. near Inkster and Van Born Roads, just outside the city of Inkster. The police officers have been released from the hospital. The suspect was also shot and is in critical condition. The shooting seemed to have happened around the Citgo gas station in the area. A bat that was found in a residence in Grand Traverse County has tested positive for rabies. According to the county health department, it says there may have been exposure to people and all identified as exposed or receiving medical care. Rabies spreads through the saliva of infected mammals, usually through a bite or scratch. A man who made threats towards President Bush nearly 20 years ago has admitted to threatening to kill Michigan Governor Gretchen Whitmer. Darylyn Horn reports.
3: Federal prosecutors say 49-year-old Ronald Saville sent two emails back in May, one to Michigan State Police, laying out a plan to storm the state capitol with a gun. The other sent directly to Governor Gretchen Whitmer, telling her, quote, he was coming for her. Days later, Saville picked up the phone and called the FBI himself, admitting the threat was real and that Whitmer's politics were the motive. Investigators had tracked him down in Kailua. His explanation, he wanted to be, quote, taken seriously. Court records show this is not new territory for Saville. He's also threatened a former president, George W. Bush, and a federal judge in the District of Hawaii. He's now facing up to 5 years in prison. Darylyn Horn for the Michigan News Network.
2: If you get a call from someone claiming to have unpaid jobless benefits for you if you pay a fee, hang up. That's the advice from Michigan's Unemployment Insurance Agency, which says people in Michigan and other states have been receiving those fake scam calls. Tonight's Mega Millions, $113 million. I'm Beth Fisher for the Michigan News Network.
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2: The Tigers had an off day yesterday as they made the trip to Kansas City to get ready for a 3-game series that begins with the Royals tonight. Detroit enters the series 5 games back in the Central Division and 1.5 back in the wild card. First pitch this evening is at 8:10. Former Michigan State big man Jackson Kohler committed to transfer to BYU last night. Kohler averaged 13 points and 9 rebounds last year with the Spartans. He went undrafted and played NBA Summer League with the Utah Jazz. According to Helene St. James in the Free Press, the Red Wings' list of candidates to fill the head of hockey operations job started with 100 names, and the team has taken its time working through the group. Dan Campbell announced yesterday that Josh Dobbs will start at quarterback for the Lions preseason game tomorrow against the Commanders. He will split reps with Luke Altmaier. Jared Goff will not play. He also said tight end Sam Laporta has a hip injury that they feel good about long term, but he would not give a definitive timeline. I'm Brendan Shabath for the Michigan News Network.
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5: For Indian River, Sheboygan, and the Straits of Mackinac. Chance of showers this morning, mostly cloudy. Maybe rumbles of thunder this afternoon, high 77. Showers and thunderstorms tonight, low 60. Tomorrow, a chance of showers and thunderstorms, and a high of 73. Looking into Sunday, partly sunny, high 69.
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to count the theories I've had pounded in my head that I forgot. 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

0: 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Sheboygan.
1: USA Radio News. I'm John Summers. The California man accused of trying to assassinate President Trump during the White House Correspondents' Dinner in April appeared in federal court Thursday. Officials say 31-year-old Cole Thomas Allen rushed a security checkpoint armed with guns and knives in an attempt to reach the president. A judge didn't set a trial date. The next status conference is scheduled October 5th. The Lindsey Clancy murder trial in Massachusetts wrapped for Thursday after the judge sent jurors home early for the second straight day. Laura Jarrett reports Clancy admitted to killing her three young children in 2023.
2: Her attorneys arguing she should not be held criminally responsible because she was in the throes of postpartum psychosis and poorly medicated with powerful psychiatric drugs.
1: The judge excused the jury following testimony from a chaplain who visited with Clancy while she received treatment after the killings. The FBI is expanding its investigation into former California Representative Eric Swalwell.
3: Multiple reports say the FBI seized Swalwell's devices at San Francisco International Airport on Sunday night. The devices included at least one cell phone. Swalwell's home in Washington, D.C. was also reportedly searched on Sunday. The Bay Area Democrat, once a leading candidate for California governor, resigned from Congress earlier this year amid sexual misconduct allegations. The FBI investigation is linked with those allegations. I'm Daniel Martindale.
1: The Illinois Tollways gave the green light to the largest toll rate hike in state history. Tollway Board voted to raise fares for the first time in nearly 15 years. Passenger vehicles will see a 45-cent per toll increase, while commercial vehicles get a 30% boost. The new rates go into effect January 1st, then rates will rise with inflation every 2 years starting in 2029. From America's News Network, USA Radio News.
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1: Fear, not laziness, could be the reason you're procrastinating.
2: Procrastination a lot of times is a freeze response to a task that looks too big.
3: Like studying for an exam or wading through paperwork and bureaucracy. Dr. Arash Javadbakht, a psychiatry professor at Wayne State University School of Medicine, says the brain often responds to difficult tasks as overwhelming.
2: Paradoxically, we think something is so important for us that we are terrified of touching it.
3: His advice?
2: Jump in it. The worst is that you will be able to do some of it.
3: I'm Sarah Lee Kessler.
1: Public health leaders call the rise of social media among children a mental health crisis. Dr. Daniel Flint treats eating disorders at Texas Children's Hospital.
4: What I see in my clinic is not a failure of Texas parenting. It's the predictable result of exposing developing brains to an unregulated digital environment.
1: He and others are calling on Texas state lawmakers to place more guardrails on social media. They want a requirement that developers turn off addictive features. Two teens in Oregon won a lawsuit after enduring what some call their worst nightmare.
5: The teenagers spent 25 terrifying minutes trapped upside down on the Atmosphere ride at Portland's Oaks Park, awarded $550,000 by a jury. It happened in 2024 and has renewed questions about amusement ride safety and inspections. I'm Monica Nelson.
1: I'm John Summers, USA Radio News.
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10: WCBY, your local station. Chance of showers today, maybe a rumble of thunder this afternoon, highs in the 70s. With a news update, I'm Tim O'Brien. A two-vehicle crash in Mackinac County's Moran Township claimed the life of a 62-year-old St. Ignace man yesterday. According to the Mackinac County Sheriff, a Jeep driven by a 39-year-old St. Ignace man pulled out of a driveway of a restaurant on US 2 in front of a westbound motorcycle. The driver of the motorcycle was unable to avoid the Jeep, striking it. The motorcycle operator died from his injuries. The driver of the Jeep was not injured. Preliminary investigations show the motorcyclist was wearing a helmet at the time of the crash. Speed or alcohol do not appear to be factors. The accident remains under investigation. A bat inside a home in Grand Traverse County has tested positive for rabies. The Grand Traverse County Health Department says the bat was tested, and everyone who was exposed has received post-exposure medical care. Officials from the health department say bat scratches and bites can be small enough to go unnoticed, meaning any direct contact with a bat should be taken seriously. If you or an animal have direct contact with a bat, you should seek medical attention immediately. So far this year, 19 bats and one skunk have tested positive for rabies in Michigan. A Presque County man has found himself $1 million richer. According to the Michigan Lottery, Charles Hilger Jr. of Millersburg matched the 5 white balls in the July 25th Powerball to win the $1 million. Hilger Jr. bought the ticket at Basil Oil in Roger City. Tonight's Mega Millions is up to $113 million. Saturday's Powerball is at $68 million. The Detroit Tigers were off yesterday. They're in Kansas City for a three-game series with the Royals. First pitch tonight at 7:15. Hear that game here on WCBY.
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10: For Sheboygan, Indian River, and the Straits of Mackinac. Mostly cloudy today, a chance of showers this morning, maybe some thunderstorms this afternoon. High 77, south winds around 5. Showers and thunderstorms tonight, low 60. Saturday, a chance of showers, maybe thunderstorms. Tomorrow's high, 73. A little taste of fall on Sunday, partly sunny and cooler, high 69.

0: Monday, sunny and high of 73. Looking into Tuesday, sunny, high 78. That's your forecast. I'm Tim O'Brien. Have a great Friday.
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WCBY. Good morning. 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Quick Check at the corner of US 23 and C Street, just a couple blocks from the drawbridge. 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At Quick Check, they have the cool beer cave, plenty of ice, and hand-dipped ice cream, plus firewood, the propane exchange, and friendly smiles. Tell them you heard it on the radio. Also, birthdays brought to you this morning by the Hippie Sage Wellness Center Apothecary. That's at 300 Mill Street, Sheboygan, in the Secretary of State building. At Hippie Sage Wellness Center, come explore the vibe, meet the minds behind the magic, and see what happens when creativity meets consciousness. Our birthday report, August 20th, Paul Leonardi. Also on the 20th, Barry Raymond, Aiden Jones, Xavier Davey, and Tyler Brown. Birthdays on the 21st include David Vallet, Roger LeClaire, Bernadette Ranville, and Wilhelmina Ranville. Happy anniversary wishes, Edgar and Audrey Yagi, and Ben and Andrea Nelson. Coming up this weekend, on the 22nd, Nelson Thompson and Michael J. Kruger, Sr. Also on Saturday, Amy Burr, Jody Rieger, Nancy Lindsay, Nick Kucher, Christy Champagne, and Carrie Northover. Also coming up this weekend, advance birthday wishes to Don Thompson, Jerry McLean, and also Barry Paquette. It's quite a list, but we got it. Birthdays and anniversaries each weekday morning. All you have to do is give us a call, 231-627-9005. There's plenty to enjoy this summer with help from Quick Check the Store, your neighborhood party store, East State Street, Sheboygan. Right there at the corner of US 23 and C Street, just a couple blocks from the drawbridge. 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Air conditioning, plus plenty of ice and hand-dipped ice cream at Quick Check. They also have firewood and the propane exchange. And don't forget about the cool beer cave. 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WCBY Community Calendar. Sheboygan Compassionate Ministries will have their back-to-school giveaway Saturday, August 22nd, 11 a.m. till 1 p.m., and that's at the Church of the Nazarene on Court Street in Sheboygan. It's open to all students in the Sheboygan County area. The event includes backpacks, supplies, haircuts, games, and lunch. For more information, 231-627-1173. The annual CPR Parish Festival.

0: Well, it's coming up Sunday, August 23rd, Sacred Heart Church in Riggsville. It includes the world-famous chicken beef dinner, bingo, and raffles. The public is welcome. Sheboygan Area Public Library is having an ice cream social August 26th to celebrate 20 years in the new building. It goes from 6 till 7:30 p.m., includes live music by Dale Rieger and entertainment by Lord of the Gourd. The public is welcome. That's at the library at 100 South Bailey Street in Sheboygan, August 26th. Northland Players present their summer production of Steel Magnolias at the Sheboygan Opera House, August 28th, 29th, and 30th. 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Rendezvous at the Straits Powwow and Indigenous Art Show will be in St. Ignace, August 28th through the 30th. Corvette Crossroads Auto Show, 37th annual event, will be in Mackinac City, August 29th from 9 a.m. till 3 p.m. at the Crossings. It also includes a parade afterwards through town and across the Mackinac Bridge. All retired Sheboygan Area School staff is invited to help celebrate retirement on the first day of school. That'll be September 8th, 12 noon at Mulligan's, downtown Sheboygan. Save the date for the annual Tap into the Trails in Sheboygan, September 19th. The Sheboygan Area Visitors Bureau invites everyone to participate and celebrate the beautiful trail systems in Sheboygan County. There's more information at Sheboygan.com. And a reminder, the Sheboygan Farmers Market now open every Wednesday and Saturday, 8 a.m. till 1 p.m., downtown Festival Square, through the end of October. 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
2: I'm Beth Fisher. Two Dearborn police officers are recovering after being shot overnight while trying to make an arrest, MNN's Luke Sloan reports.
3: Dearborn police say that around 2:30 this morning, two officers were shot here outside the gas station while trying to take a suspect into custody. Those two officers were rushed to the hospital with non-life-threatening injuries. The suspect also shot in the shootout and is currently listed in critical condition and is fighting for their life. Right in front of me right now is a sea of shell casings, all marked by little yellow evidence markers. The entire gas station is roped off with yellow caution tape. Romulus police here on scene, Garden City, Livonia, Inkster, Dearborn, obviously, Michigan State Police here as well. We're told 12 different jurisdictions are working this scene and also the roads around it here.
2: The DEA Detroit takes millions of doses of the deadly drug fentanyl off the streets. 8.5 million doses were seized during the DEA's most recent campaign to crack down on illicit drugs coming into the country. The bust also included meth, meth pills, coke, and marijuana. Special Agent in Charge Joseph Dixon says fentanyl is extremely potent and is regularly mixed into other drugs.
4: Fentanyl is dangerous because the cartel sole purpose is to profit off the loss of American life. Fentanyl is found trace amounts in a multitude of illicit drugs. It goes back to our earlier conversation when we talked about having a conversation and that one pill can kill. No one should be ordering a pill off the internet.
2: Today is National Fentanyl Prevention and Awareness Day. A 62-year-old St. Ignace man was killed in a motorcycle crash on US 2 in Moran Township Thursday. The Mackinac County Sheriff's Office says a Jeep pulled out of a restaurant driveway into the path of the motorcyclist. They say neither speed nor alcohol were factors. The motorcyclist was wearing a helmet. Tonight's Mega Millions, $113 million. I'm Beth Fisher for the Michigan News Network.
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9: For the Straits of Mackinac, Indian River, and Sheboygan this afternoon, mostly cloudy, chance of showers and thunder. Afternoon temps in the mid-70s, south winds around 5. Showers and thunderstorms tonight, low 60. Chance of showers and thunderstorms tomorrow, high 73.

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1: USA Radio News. I'm John Summers. The warship USS Abraham Lincoln began its long trek home from the conflict in the Middle East.
2: This comes after an unplanned 9-month deployment where the crew says they are running low on supplies. The aircraft carrier USS George Washington has arrived in the Arabian Sea, ready to replace the Lincoln. This Navy wife, whose husband works on the flight deck, says he told her the ship is deteriorating.
3: There's a lot of things on board that desperately need to get fixed.
2: There is no word when the carrier could arrive back at its home port at Naval Base Coronado. I'm Phil Farrar.
1: A Russian missile and drone attack on Kyiv killed at least 15 people and injured more than 40 others.
4: That's what Ukrainian President Volodymyr Zelensky wrote in a social media post. He called the attack massive and said Russians aim to inflict as much damage as possible on Ukraine's civilian infrastructure. Ukraine's Air Force also said Russia launched an unspecified number of ballistic missiles into the country overnight, along with 168 drones. I'm Chris Caraggio.
1: The FBI says a female ISIS supporter was planning to attack New York's Capitol building in Albany.

0: FBI Special Agent Craig Tremorilli says 35-year-old Jessica Bowie wanted to blow up the Capitol and kill lawmakers working inside the building.
1: The complaint alleges that she arranged to have an explosive device made out to carry this attack, even purchasing several of the required materials herself.
0: I'm Sarah Lee Kessler.
2: President Trump's traveling to South Carolina to campaign for Republican Senator Darlene Graham. He'll headline a rally at the Myrtle Beach Convention Center today. Graham's facing Congressman Ralph Norman in South Carolina's Republican Senate primary runoff Tuesday. The special Senate primary came after Senator Lindsey Graham's sudden death. From America's News Network, USA Radio News.
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2: A constitutional amendment to protect hunting and fishing in Colorado will be on November's ballot. Arkansas's leftover mining waste could soon help break China's near monopoly on critical minerals used in U.S. military weapons. The Department of Energy selected aluminum giant Alcoa this week to negotiate funding for a project in bauxite. It would use microwave technology to pull gallium out of decades of bauxite waste, creating a potential U.S. source of an element needed for missiles and microchips. China controls 99% of the world's gallium supply, while the U.S. produces none of the raw material itself. A man received his prison sentence after he's convicted of using ChatGPT to plan an armed bank robbery in Nebraska.
4: The DOJ says Darren Lewis Payne went into the I-3 bank in Omaha, pointed a handgun at the tellers, and told them he would kill them if they didn't follow his instructions. He was able to get away with over $9,000 as a result. Officers found that he had used ChatGPT to plan the robbery, which included advice on law enforcement response times, getting ammunition as a felon, and more. Lewis Payne was sentenced to a little more than 10 years in prison on multiple charges, including robbery. I'm Matt Mattinson.
2: Vermont Independent Senator Bernie Sanders endorsed Democratic Socialist Angie Nixon in the race for Florida governor. I'm John Summers, USA Radio News.
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8: Big Country Gold. For Sheboygan, Indian River, and the Straits of Mackinac through the afternoon, mostly cloudy, chance of showers, maybe thunderstorms. High around 75. Showers and thunderstorms tonight, low 60. A chance of showers and thunderstorms Saturday. Tomorrow's high, 73. Sunday, partly sunny, a little cooler, high 69. Monday, sunny and high of 73. Looking into Tuesday, sunny and high of 78. That's your forecast. I'm Tim O'Brien.
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0: Hi, this is Mike Avery, and here's what's coming up this week on Outdoor Magazine. First, Glenn Alfieri on the upcoming early goose season, then Nick Grillo of Michigan Brand Meats. In our second hour, Charter Captain John Milborn on the great salmon fishing this year, plus Kyle Green of the Greenway Conservation Club and Tom Weston from the DNR on how to use their app when there's no cell signal. In hour number three, it's the whitetail whisperer, John Eberhardt.
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0: Big Country Gold salutes Bablo Island, a great place to be.
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2: I'm Beth Fisher. Michigan State Police are investigating after two Dearborn police officers were shot. This happened just before 3 a.m. near Inkster Road and Van Born Road, just outside the city of Inkster limits. The police officers have been released from the hospital. The suspect was also shot and is in critical condition. The shooting seemed to have happened around the Citgo gas station in the area. A bat that was found in a residence in Grand Traverse County has tested positive for rabies, according to the county health department. It says there may have been exposure to people, and all identified as exposed are receiving medical care. Rabies spreads through the saliva of infected mammals, usually through a bite or scratch. A 17-year-old Traverse City high schooler was remembered by his soccer teammates after he was killed in a crash Sunday night. Wilder Seeberger was about to begin his junior year at Traverse City Central High School when he was killed in the crash. The boys' varsity soccer team played their first game last night and hung Wilder's soccer jersey on the goalpost in his memory. A former Oak Park Records clerk is suing the city after she says she faced religious discrimination, harassment, and privacy violations on the job.
3: Tamara Saloom, who is Muslim, filed the lawsuit Wednesday in Oakland County Circuit Court. She alleges a supervisor and co-workers made discriminatory comments about her faith, including openly questioning her ability to complete her work during the holy month of Ramadan. The lawsuit also alleges that a co-worker improperly accessed and shared sensitive information about a sexual assault that she experienced before her time working for the city. In a statement, the city of Oak Park says they have a zero-tolerance policy for discrimination and also says that an earlier civil rights complaint by Saloom was dismissed for insufficient evidence. Jay Dennis for the Michigan News Network.
2: 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I'm Beth Fisher for the Michigan News Network.
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0: For the Straits of Mackinac, Indian River, and Sheboygan this afternoon, mostly cloudy, chance of showers and thunder. Afternoon temps in the mid-70s, south winds around 5. Showers and thunderstorms tonight, low 60. Chance of showers and thunderstorms tomorrow, high 73.
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1: USA Radio News. I'm John Summers. A small charter plane with eight people on board crashed Thursday in a remote stretch of western Alaska, claiming all eight lives. Officials said the Cessna 441 left Anchorage earlier in the day, heading to Cape Newenham, with the plane going down near the Cape Newenham Airport, an Air Force airstrip which provides access to the long-range radar station. Iran promised a devastating response to new U.S. economic sanctions. This after the Trump administration said it plans to impose the toughest sanctions in history on Iran and economic consequences for any country which assists the Islamic Republic. The chief of staff of Iran's armed forces said today, with preparedness across land, sea, air defense, and cyberspace, Iran's armed forces will respond to the enemy's new threats with crushing, punishing, and devastating responses. The White House announced new sanctions against Cuba as part of the Trump administration's pressure campaign against Havana.
2: The latest round of sanctions by the Trump administration are aimed at leaders of the Cuban Institute of Friendship with the People, which Secretary of State Marco Rubio claims exploits educational exchange in order, he says, to radicalize subversives. Rubio says in a statement the Trump administration will not stand by while a hostile foreign power seeks to exploit our freedoms. In Washington, I'm Scott Carr.
1: The murder trial for the Massachusetts mom who killed her three young children wrapped early Thursday. Before the judge excused the jury, the Brigham and Women's Hospital chaplain Sheila Kavanaugh testified Lindsay Clancy said a voice told her to kill her children.
3: And the voice, according to Lindsay, told her that if she did not follow the command, neither she nor her children would be safe.
1: From America's News Network, USA Radio News.
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1: Cesar Chavez Boulevard in downtown San Antonio has turned back into Durango, wiping the scandal-plagued labor leader off the map. The push was led by Councilwoman Terry Castillo.
5: Public spaces should reflect the public's values.
1: Earlier this year, it was revealed Chavez sexually abused two girls. Since then, many monuments have been removed. This name change is not cheap, as San Antonio is spending about $375,000 for updated signs. A former New Orleans high school teacher is heading to federal prison for trafficking an underage runaway. A federal judge sentenced 38-year-old Aaron Terrad Johnson this week to 33 years behind bars after a jury convicted the former educator of sex trafficking a 16-year-old girl. A frozen blueberry recall is at the most severe risk.
6: The FDA initiated the recall for the product sold at Publix supermarkets in early July. Publix reminds customers not to consume the blueberries and instead discard or return to the store for a full refund. Now the FDA has issued a Class 1 recall, which means that consuming the product comes with a reasonable probability that could cause serious adverse health consequences or death. I'm Monica Nelson.
1: The blueberries were sold in Publix markets across Alabama, Florida, Georgia, Kentucky, North Carolina, South Carolina, Tennessee, and Virginia. I'm John Summers, USA Radio News.
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2: For Sheboygan, Indian River, and the Straits of Mackinac through the afternoon, mostly cloudy, chance of showers, maybe thunderstorms. High around 75. Showers and thunderstorms tonight, low 60. A chance of showers and thunderstorms Saturday. Tomorrow's high, 73. Sunday, partly sunny, a little cooler, high 69. Monday, sunny and high of 73. Looking into Tuesday, sunny and high of 78. That's your forecast. I'm Tim O'Brien.

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2: I'm Beth Fisher. Dearborn police are investigating after two cops were shot.
3: Two Dearborn police officers have been released from the hospital. Two Dearborn plainclothes officers who were following up, attempting to make an arrest of a male suspect who committed a crime earlier in Dearborn, were shot by the suspect. They were hit, they were treated, and they were released from the hospital. The officers did return fire, hitting the suspect, who is still at the Corwell Hospital in critical condition from those gunshots.
4: Charlie Langton, Michigan News Network.
2: The DEA Detroit field office says if you bring illegal drugs into the community, they'll find you. The message comes as today is National Fentanyl Prevention and Awareness Day. Special Agent in Charge Joseph Dixon says the best way to prevent drug tragedy is to have a conversation with your loved ones.
5: Bring awareness to fentanyl and its dangers, as well as counterfeit pills that are being sold off the internet. Having these conversations allows for no more empty seats at our table and no more empty bedrooms that our families and loved ones have to walk by.
2: A major bust was recently conducted in Michigan, Ohio, and Northern Kentucky, which led to the arrest of 176 people and the seizure of 8.5 million deadly doses of fentanyl. A worker's died at Kaiser Aluminum in Kalamazoo. The worker reportedly fell at work and went into cardiac arrest on Tuesday. Co-workers attempted CPR, but the worker was pronounced dead by a doctor on the scene. A Kaiser spokesperson says in a statement that everyone at Kaiser Aluminum is deeply saddened and their thoughts are with the family. In Southwest Michigan, good news for Gold Lake High School football players. After their season was canceled because of insufficient participation, the team is now joining the Parchment High School varsity team after the Michigan High School Athletic Association approved the plan. Tonight's Mega Millions jackpot is $113 million. I'm Beth Fisher for the Michigan News Network.
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0: For the Straits of Mackinac, Indian River, and Sheboygan this afternoon, mostly cloudy, chance of showers and thunder. Afternoon temps in the mid-70s, south winds around 5. Showers and thunderstorms tonight, low 60. Chance of showers and thunderstorms tomorrow, high 73.
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1: USA Radio News. I'm John Summers. Heavy rains threatening the battered Big Island of Hawaii as a tropical storm develops. Tropical Depression 2C could become Tropical Storm Moke today. The system may pass south of the state, but dump up to 15 inches on the Big Island. Saturated ground and damage from Lala increase the risk of flash flooding, landslides, and blocked roads. More than 240 National Guard personnel are ready as officials urge residents to prepare. The FBI is expanding its investigation into former California Representative Eric Swalwell.
2: Multiple reports say the FBI seized Swalwell's devices at San Francisco International Airport on Sunday night. The devices included at least one cell phone. Swalwell's home in Washington, D.C. was also reportedly searched on Sunday. The Bay Area Democrat, once a leading candidate for California governor, resigned from Congress earlier this year amid sexual misconduct allegations. The FBI investigation is linked with those allegations. I'm Daniel Martindale.
1: The California man accused of trying to assassinate President Trump during the White House Correspondents' Dinner in April appeared in federal court Thursday. Officials say 31-year-old Cole Thomas Allen rushed a security checkpoint armed with guns and knives in an attempt to reach the president. A judge didn't set a trial date. The next status conference is scheduled October 5th. The Lindsey Clancy murder trial in Massachusetts wrapped for Thursday after the judge sent jurors home early for the second straight day. Laura Jarrett reports Clancy admitted to killing her three young children in 2023.
3: Her attorneys arguing she should not be held criminally responsible because she was in the throes of postpartum psychosis and poorly medicated with powerful psychiatric drugs.
1: The judge excused the jury following testimony from a chaplain who visited with Clancy while she received treatment after the killings. From America's News Network, USA Radio News.
4: This is Your Money Minute with Alan Johnson.
5: 1 minute, your money, and here's what matters. Interest rates jumped this week. The 30-year Treasury hit its highest level since 2007, nearly 20 years. And this isn't just an American story. Borrowing costs are moving higher in Europe and Japan as well. Washington stepped in and tried to push those rates back down, and it worked for about a day. And gold noticed, and gold is up roughly 10% this month. And now, here's what you and I are watching. Friday, the 28th, Federal Reserve Chairman Kevin Warsh speaks in Wyoming, less than 3 weeks before the Fed's next interest rate decision. Wall Street will be listening, so will I. I'm Alan Johnson, 40 years in finance, 28 years in precious metals.
4: 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Call Alan Johnson at 833-577-4653.
1: Iran promised a devastating response to new U.S. economic sanctions. This after the Trump administration said it plans to impose the toughest sanctions in history on Iran and economic consequences for any country which assists the Islamic Republic. The chief of staff of Iran's armed forces said today, with preparedness across land, sea, air defense, and cyberspace, Iran's armed forces will respond to the enemy's new threats with crushing, punishing, and devastating responses. A federal investigation continues into Wednesday's deadly collision involving a small plane and a state police helicopter at a regional airport in Carlisle, Pennsylvania. NTSB investigator in charge Aaron McCarter told a news briefing this morning data cards were recovered from both aircraft. The pilot of the plane, 57-year-old Dr. Paul Sokolowski, was killed. The troopers aboard the helicopter were injured but recovering. Public health leaders call the rise of social media among children a mental health crisis. Dr. Daniel Flint treats eating disorders at Texas Children's Hospital.
6: What I see in my clinic is not a failure of Texas parenting. It's the predictable result of exposing developing brains to an unregulated digital environment.
1: He and others are calling on Texas state lawmakers to place more guardrails on social media. They want a requirement that developers turn off addictive features. I'm John

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1: 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Sherman Gillums Jr., a partially paralyzed Marine veteran with the Christopher and Dana Reeve Foundation, explains why.
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3: 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With an afternoon news update, I'm Tim O'Brien. A bat found inside a home in Grand Traverse County has tested positive for rabies. The Grand Traverse County Health Department says the bat was tested and everyone who was exposed in the home received post-exposure medical care. Health officials say that bat scratches and bites can be small enough to go unnoticed, meaning any direct contact with a bat should be taken seriously. And if you or an animal has direct contact with a bat, you should seek medical attention immediately. A motorcycle car crash in Mackinac County's Moran Township claimed the life of a 62-year-old St. Ignace man. According to the Mackinac County Sheriff's Office, a Jeep driven by a 39-year-old St. Ignace man pulled out of a restaurant driveway on US 2 in front of a westbound motorcycle. The driver of the motorcycle was unable to avoid the Jeep striking it. The operator of the motorcycle died from his injuries. The driver of the Jeep was not injured. Preliminary investigations show the motorcyclist was wearing a helmet at the time of the crash. Speed or alcohol do not appear to be factors. A Presque County man has found himself $1 million richer. According to the Michigan Lottery, Charles Hilger Jr. of Millersburg matched the five white balls in the July 5th Powerball and won $5 million. Tonight's Mega Millions is $113 million. Tomorrow's Powerball is $68 million. The Detroit Tigers were off yesterday. They're in Kansas City for a three-game series with the Royals. First pitch tonight at 7:15. 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
3: For Sheboygan, Indian River, and the Straits of Mackinac through the afternoon, mostly cloudy, chance of showers, maybe thunderstorms. High around 75. Showers and thunderstorms tonight, low 60. A chance of showers and thunderstorms Saturday. Tomorrow's high, 73. Sunday, partly sunny, a little cooler, high 69. Monday, sunny and high of 73. Looking into Tuesday, sunny and high of 78. That's your forecast. 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
6: 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Sheboygan Compassionate Ministries will have their back-to-school giveaway Saturday, August 22nd, 11 a.m. till 1 p.m., and that's at the Church of the Nazarene on Court Street in Sheboygan. 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The annual CPR Parish Festival is coming up Sunday, August 23rd, Sacred Heart Church in Riggsville. It includes the world-famous chicken beef dinner, bingo, and raffles. The public is welcome. Sheboygan Area Public Library is having an ice cream social August 26th. 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The public is welcome. That's at the library at 100 South Bailey Street in Sheboygan, August 26th. Northland Players present their summer production of Steel Magnolias at the Sheboygan Opera House, August 28th, 29th, and 30th. 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

0: August 28th through the 30th. Corvette Crossroads Auto Show, 37th annual event, will be in Mackinac City, August 29th from 9 a.m. till 3 p.m. at The Crossings. It also includes a parade afterwards through town and across the Mackinac Bridge. All retired Sheboygan Area School staff is invited to help celebrate retirement on the first day of school. That'll be September 8th, 12 noon at Mulligan's, downtown Sheboygan. Save the date for the annual Tap into the Trails in Sheboygan, September 19th. 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
0: WCBY obituaries this afternoon, brought to you by Northern Michigan Memorials and Monuments. Evelyn Conklin Ginnup, 73 of Sheboygan, passed away Wednesday, August 12th in Petoskey. She was born June 17th, 1953 in Sacramento, California, daughter of Dwight and Glenva Conklin. Evelyn grew up in California, attended California Polytechnic State University in San Luis Obispo, where she earned a Master of Arts in Counseling. In 1990, she married the love of her life, Henry Ginnup, in Sacramento. Together, they shared 36 years of love, laughter, and cherished memories. Evelyn was actively involved in the 4-H community, where she served as youth advisor. She had a passion for art, reading, music, and traveling. She is survived by her husband, Henry, and her daughter, Heather. Evelyn is preceded in death by her parents and her brother, David. Services took place over the weekend at Faith Baptist Church. Her final resting place is at Monroe Township Cemetery. Arrangements handled by the Nordman Christian Funeral Home. Evelyn Louise Conklin Ginnup, 73 of Sheboygan, passed away August 12th in Petoskey. Kyron Clune, 78 of Sheboygan, passed away August 12th. Kai was born in Sheboygan, May 12, 1948, son of John and Lois Clune. He attended Sheboygan High School and then joined the Army. After the Army, he had an assortment of jobs. Lived in Sheboygan and also in Winter Haven, Florida. He married Sandy Harrington and they had one son, Todd Clune. Kai was preceded in death by his parents and also a grandson, Dakota. He is now survived by a son, Todd, of Baton Rouge, Louisiana, sisters, Kathy Touchtone of Winter Haven, Florida,

and Karen Ligman of Marquette. His grandchildren, Dylan, Brady, and Cheyenne. No services are planned at this time. Kyron Lawrence Clune, 78, of Sheboygan, passed away August 12th. Jesse Cope, 62, of Alanson, passed away August 12th at McLaren Northern Michigan Hospital in Petoskey. He was born in Sheboygan September 5th, 1963, the youngest child of Jetri and Alice Cope. Jesse grew up in Onaway with his older brother and sister in a close and loving family. He graduated from Onaway High School with the class of 82. After high school, Jesse enlisted in the U.S. Army, beginning 8 years of service to his country before an honorable discharge in 1992. During those years, he married the love of his life, Mary Mason. Jesse and Mary had first met in school, and although their relationship began after Jesse graduated, Mary had always held a special place in his heart. They were married in 1984 at the Onaway United Methodist Church while Jesse was home on leave. The couple began their life together at Fort Leonard Wood in Missouri, where their first child was born. Later, they lived in Hawaii, where they welcomed their second child. When Jesse's second enlistment came to an end, he and Mary felt the pull of home and returned to their roots in Onaway, where their family was completed with the birth of their third child. During this season, Jesse worked in sales at Brubaker's Furniture before the family moved to Boyne City, where he began to work as a meteorologist for the Lexmark Corporation. His career in manufacturing later took the family to Muskegon, but Northern Michigan remained close to his heart. Jesse eventually started a business in West Michigan, specializing in aftermarket auto accessories and auto detailing. It was work that fit him well, combining his skill, independence, and lifelong love of automobiles, a passion first nurtured by his father. Jesse's greatest love was for Jesus, and he lived his faith openly and sincerely. He spoke easily of God's love, but even more, he showed it through the way he treated people. Jesse had a tender heart for those in need and often put others before himself. That same love was felt most deeply by his family. Jesse loved them immensely and raised his children with patience, tenderness, and devotion. He loved watching them play sports, attending their school activities, and sitting outside in the sun while they played in the yard. Jesse will also be remembered for his laughter, his wonderful sense of humor, and the good-hearted pranks that brought smiles to those around him. He was remarkably resilient, though some who knew him best might lovingly call it stubbornness, and he met each day with gratitude. Jesse will be deeply missed and lovingly remembered by all who knew him. His legacy of faith, kindness, humor, and compassion lives on in the many lives he touched and in the family he cherished so dearly. Jesse is survived by his wife of nearly 42 years, Mary Cope of Alanson, who will always be Jesse's girl. His daughter, Dana, and Nathan Weinberg of Harbor Springs. Sons, Aaron and Sarah Cope of Fruitport, and Zachary and Stephanie Cope of Alanson, plus the grandchildren he absolutely adored. He is also survived by a brother, Rocco and Becky Cope of Onaway, brother-in-law, Greg Garn, and many nieces and nephews. Jesse was preceded in death by his parents, his sister, Desiree, and a granddaughter, Grace. Memorial services will be held at the Harbor Light Community Chapel in Harbor Springs, Saturday, August 29th, 11 a.m. In keeping with Jesse's generous heart and the kindness he so freely shared, those wishing to honor his memory may consider a donation to his family or, in Jesse's spirit, extend kindness to a family member, friend, stranger, or someone less fortunate. Arrangements handled by the Chagnon Funeral Home. Jesse K. Cope, 62, of Alanson, passed away August 12th in Petoskey. Time for the Daily Healthcare Report. A reminder to handle extremely hot weather, prioritize staying hydrated, keep your core body temperature down, and avoid strenuous activity during peak sun hours. Seek out air-conditioned spaces, wear lightweight, loose-fitting clothing, and never leave children or pets
in a

parked vehicle. As Michigan continues to face increasingly frequent and complex disasters that require coordinated response efforts across all levels of government, Governor Whitmer has declared August Emergency Management Awareness Month. State police, emergency management, and homeland security, recognizing the dedicated emergency management professionals who work year-round to help communities prepare for, respond to, and recover from, as well as mitigate disasters. Throughout August, state officials will highlight the critical work of emergency managers and the partnerships that strengthen Michigan's emergency management system. During Emergency Management Awareness Month, state police have launched a new social media conversation series called Ready Michigan. It's launching on Facebook and YouTube platforms. Ready Michigan will feature conversations with emergency management professionals who share their experiences, lessons learned, and insights on how residents can prepare for emergencies. For more information on how to prepare before, during, and after an emergency, visit MyReady and follow on X and Facebook as well. 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Registrations now being taken for the 2026 Moe Brown Memorial Run for the Health of It. 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I'm Mike Grisdale, wishing you good day and good health.

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1: The Michigan News Network.
2: I'm Beth Fisher. Two Dearborn police officers are recovering after being shot overnight while trying to make an arrest. MNN's Luke Sloan.
3: Dearborn police say that around 2:30 this morning, two officers were shot here outside the gas station while trying to take a suspect into custody. Those two officers were rushed to the hospital with non-life-threatening injuries. The suspect also shot in the shootout and is currently listed in critical condition and is fighting for their life. Right in front of me right now is a sea of shell casings, all marked by little yellow evidence markers. The entire gas station is roped off with yellow caution tape. Romulus police here on scene, Garden City, Livonia, Inkster, Dearborn, obviously, Michigan State Police here as well. We're told 12 different jurisdictions are working this scene and also the roads around it here.
2: A worker has died at Kaiser Aluminum in Kalamazoo. The worker reportedly fell at work and went into cardiac arrest on Tuesday. Co-workers attempted CPR, but the worker was pronounced dead by a doctor on the scene. A Kaiser spokesperson says in a statement that everyone at Kaiser Aluminum is deeply saddened. After more than a year of negotiations, thousands of Michigan nurses have agreed to what they call a fair contract with one local health care system.
4: At Corwell Health East, more than 10,000 nurses say the days of working without a contract while in unsafe working conditions can finally be a thing of the past. That includes a 15% wage increase over the three-year deal, a one-time lump sum payment on a wage increase that they say was previously withheld, and the permission to confront management if there are nurse-to-patient ratio issues. RNs at Corwell Health East made history in 2024 when they voted to unionize as Teamsters Local 2024. It was one of the largest union elections in decades. The contract takes effect immediately. Darlin Horn for the Michigan News Network.
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0: For the Straits of Mackinac, Indian River, and Sheboygan this afternoon, mostly cloudy, chance of showers and thunder. Afternoon temps in the mid-70s, south winds around 5. Showers and thunderstorms tonight, low 60. Chance of showers and thunderstorms tomorrow, high 73.
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2: USA Radio News, I'm Ron Warner. A new report shows dozens of military insiders may be profiting off their inside information by using the prediction markets. Rory O'Neill reports.
3: The nonprofit Anti-Corruption Data Collective looked at large, long-shot bets and found 152 Polymarket accounts made $8 million collectively on military and defense predictions with an average win rate of about 97%. They included predictions like the February launch of the U.S. and Israeli strikes on Iran. The findings raise red flags that people are profiting on confidential or even secret information while also alerting America's adversaries.
2: NIPSCO crews are making progress restoring power to Northwest Indiana customers who were impacted by the August 11th storms. Perry Williams reports.
4: About 45,000 homes and businesses remain in the dark. Gary Mayor Eddie Melton says utility crews are working around the clock.
5: The latest restoration for, I believe, with 95 to 100% will be August 25th. But they're actively restoring power right now as we speak.
4: Public schools in Gary will remain closed today. Officials with the Community School Corporation will have a better idea of a return date over the weekend.
2: North Carolina scientists are finding that a southern-style Mediterranean diet matches Weight Watchers for weight loss.
6: Researchers at UNC Chapel Hill published results from a study that randomly assigned 360 patients from Central North Carolina clinics to one of two programs. UNC's program put a healthier twist on southern eating, emphasizing healthier fats, whole grains, fruits, and veggies. Both groups ultimately lost about 3.5% of their body weight, but the UNC diet scored significantly better on measures of diet quality. Researchers say the next question is whether that diet quality edge translates into better long-term health. I'm Tammy Trujillo.
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2: The BP station in Romulus that's located about a mile from Detroit Metropolitan Airport is charging drivers nearly $6 a gallon for regular unleaded gas, despite a price gouging investigation by the Michigan Attorney General's office. The price is nearly $2 a gallon more than all other stations in the area, but it's also one of the last places someone returning a rental car to the airport can fill the tank before turning the vehicle back in.
9: If it's by the airport, it's price gouging because you have rental cars.
2: That's Carolyn Atkinson, who was getting a half a tank of gas at the BP because she was on empty and didn't have much of a choice. BP Corporate has said the prices charged are at the discretion of the independent owners of the gas stations. A family is suing a funeral home in New York after their loved one was mistakenly cremated. Scott Pringle reports.
10: Family members say they showed up to the wake back in May for Jose Daniel Diaz Felipe at Archie Ortiz Funeral Home, but they saw another man's body in the coffin. Felipe's son says the funeral home was trying to convince him it was his father, but then admitted they made a mistake because they had two people with the same name. Family attorney Phil Rizzuto.
11: We believe that they knew they made a mistake and were hoping they would be convincing enough to cover it up.
10: Family members say they never got a proper goodbye and are seeking $16 million in damages related to severe mental pain and suffering.
2: I'm Ron Warner, USA Radio News.
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13: 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For Sheboygan, Indian River, and the Straits of Mackinac through the afternoon, mostly cloudy, chance of showers, maybe thunderstorms, high around 75. Showers and thunderstorms tonight, low 60. A chance of showers and thunderstorms Saturday, tomorrow's high 73. Sunday, partly sunny, a little cooler, high 69. Monday, sunny and high of 73. Looking into Tuesday, sunny and high of 78. That's your forecast. I'm Tim O'Brien.
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I've lost count of the hours, and I've lost track of the days. In fact, I've lost just about everything since you went away. Everything that is, except the memories you left me. And that's one thing that no one can mar. I don't know who you're with. I don't even know where you've gone. My only hope is that someday you might hear this song, and you'll know that I wrote it especially for you. And I love you, wherever you are.

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My friends think I'm crazy, and maybe I am, but I'll carry this torch just as long as I can, for someday you might just decide to come home. 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

my eulogy's been read. 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
2: I'm Greg Bowman. We're learning more about two cops who were shot in Dearborn this morning. Dearborn Police Chief Issa Shaheen described what led up to the shooting.
3: At approximately 2:15 a.m., Dearborn police officers responded to the Pantheon nightclub in the area of Oakman Boulevard and Michigan Avenue on a report of an armed subject arguing with people. When officers arrived, they made contact with the subject. The subject refused to cooperate with their directions and ultimately fled the area in a flatbed tow truck.
2: Shaheen says police tailed the suspect, 32-year-old from Detroit, before trying to arrest him again at a Citgo gas station where he opened fire. The suspect arrested in Inkster where officers discovered his injury. He's critical. Both officers have been released from the hospital. Safety is top of mind for Michigan officials as students head back to school. Michigan State Police say students should continue to utilize the OK to Say tip line for anything from harassment, bullying, and school threats. Attorney General Dana Nessel says students often know what's happening in their schools long before adults do. If you know of a threat of violence against your community, call 911 immediately. Some students are already back in school. Others begin Monday. A worker has died at Kaiser Aluminum in Kalamazoo. The worker reportedly fell at work and went into cardiac arrest on Tuesday. Co-workers had attempted CPR, but the worker was pronounced dead by a doctor at the scene. A grand opening at Ferris State University in Big Rapids today for its residence hall attached to the football stadium.
4: The residence hall has great views overlooking Top Taggart Field, which is the home of the four-time NCAA D2 national champion football team. This is the only residence hall that's attached to a football stadium in Michigan. The $38 million residence hall wraps around the football stadium just beyond the north end zone. Students will be able to watch football games from their rooms and lounges on each floor of the four-story dorm. It has room for nearly 300 students. Beth Fisher, Michigan News Network.
2: Tonight's Mega Millions jackpot, $113 million. I'm Greg Bowman for the Michigan News Network.
0: And we're live here outside the Perez family home just waiting for the... And there they go! Almost on time this morning. 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
4: For the Straits of Mackinac, Indian River, and Sheboygan this afternoon, mostly cloudy, chance of showers and thunder. Afternoon temps in the mid-70s, south winds around 5. Showers and thunderstorms tonight, low 60. Chance of showers and thunderstorms tomorrow, high 73.
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1: USA Radio News, I'm Ron Warner. The USS George Washington aircraft carrier is now operating in the Middle East, relieving the USS Abraham Lincoln after more than 250 days at sea. The Lincoln's crew has faced an exceptionally long deployment, along with reports of stress and supply shortages. Navy officials say the crew performed exceptionally and is now headed home. A federal investigation is continuing into Wednesday's deadly collision involving a small plane and a state police helicopter at a regional airport in Carlisle, Pennsylvania. NTSB investigator in charge Aaron McCarter told a news briefing this morning that data cards have been recovered from both aircraft.
2: Both of these airplanes don't have a black box per se. You guys all know what a black box is, a flight data or a cockpit voice recorder. They're not required. However, the avionics on both of these aircraft could serve the same purpose as a flight data recorder.
1: McCarter says the Cessna and Bell helicopter were being sent to a facility in Delaware where their manufacturers will help investigators do a detailed evaluation. He adds that after reviewing video and talking to witnesses, investigators have determined that the helicopter was off the runway and hovering over a grassy area when the Cessna, which appeared to be out of control, hit it. The pilot of the plane, identified as 57-year-old Dr. Paul Sokolowski, was killed. The troopers aboard the helicopter were injured but are recovering. A major polling tracker is suspending its use of data from a pollster after discovering evidence the firm allegedly falsified data. Tammy Trujillo reports.
3: The survey in question from the Public Sentiment Institute was on the candidates in Florida's gubernatorial Republican primary race. This after another shocking announcement from the fake polling center Median Strategies, which admitted to spreading false data as a social experiment. 50 Plus One announced it was permanently banning data from the firm, which appeared to boost poll numbers of the candidate that paid for the poll.
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1: The national debt has topped $40 trillion, and White House trade advisor Peter Navarro says the Trump administration plans to grow its way out of the problem. Navarro points to deregulation, tax cuts, energy policy, and tariffs, while acknowledging Washington spends roughly $7 trillion a year, but collects about $5 trillion. Critics question whether economic growth alone can close the gap. In baseball, the Yankees swept their series against the Orioles after collecting a 6-1 victory at Camden Yards. The Royals also swept their series against the Athletics after cruising to a 6-2 victory in Kansas City. The Cardinals escaped Cincinnati with a 10-9 victory over the Reds. The Braves shut out the White Sox 2-0 in their makeup game in Chicago. The Angels crushed the Astros 18-3 in Houston, and the Rangers slipped past the Nationals 2-0 in Arlington. At least one U.S. Army unit is using Grand Theft Auto 6 as a tool to encourage reenlistments. Mark Mayfield explains.
2: A unit in Georgia is offering some active duty soldiers a 4-day pass to play the year's most anticipated video game when it's released in November. According to the division, the offer is available to soldiers who reenlist for a minimum of 2 years between now and November the 14th. A statement to Variety says that the idea is to have a unique incentives program that connects to what soldiers are interested in.
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4: 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For Sheboygan, Indian River, and the Straits of Mackinac through the afternoon, mostly cloudy, chance of showers, maybe thunderstorms. High around 75. Showers and thunderstorms tonight, low 60. A chance of showers and thunderstorms Saturday. Tomorrow's high, 73. Sunday, partly sunny, a little cooler, high 69. Monday, sunny and high of 73. Looking into Tuesday, sunny and high of 78. That's your forecast. I'm Tim O'Brien.
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5: The Tigers are set to face the Kansas City Royals tonight for the first of a 3-game series that will conclude their road trip. The Royals have won 5 straight games and 6 of their last 7, albeit against the only two teams worse than them in the American League, in the A's and Angels. Troy Melton starts tonight for Detroit against Noah Cameron for Kansas City. Melton's ERA is now 1.49, down from 1.71 after an MLB scoring change yesterday. The decision took a hit away from the White Sox and gave an error to Gleyber Torres, meaning the runs that came in after that were unearned against Melton. First pitch tonight is at 8:10 from Kauffman.

0: Heisman Stadium. And tomorrow's another Lions Saturday as they will host the Washington Commanders for their second preseason game. Some starters will play for Detroit, but not Jared Goff. He gets the day off in favor of split reps between Josh Dobbs and Luke Altmyer. Sam LaPorta and Ennis Rakestraw probably won't play either as they deal with injuries. We have no update yet on the severity of Rakestraw's injury from practice yesterday. I'm Brendan Shabath for the Michigan News Network.
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2: I'm Greg Bowman. Two Dearborn police officers recovering after being shot overnight while trying to make an arrest following reports of an armed suspect arguing with people at a local nightclub. Dearborn Police Chief Issa Shaheen says police covertly tailed the suspect, a 32-year-old man from Detroit, before trying to arrest him again at a Citgo gas station.
3: As they attempted to take the subject into custody, they were immediately met by gunfire, and two Dearborn police officers were then struck. Several officers on scene returned gunfire. Following the shooting, the suspect returned to his tow truck and was able to flee the area once again.
2: Suspect arrested in Inkster, where officers discovered his injuries. He's in critical condition. Both officers released from the hospital. Final days of summer break are here. Michigan State Police reminding students of a very important safety program. Students urged to continue using the OK to Say program. It allows students to confidentially report tips on potential harm or criminal activities directed at students, school employees, or schools. Since its 2014 launch, OK to Say received

0: 78,000 tips in 2025. The program received over 10,000. Many school districts began classes Monday. The DEA Detroit field office says if you bring illegal drugs into the community, they'll find you. The message comes as today is National Fentanyl Prevention and Awareness Day. Special Agent in Charge Joseph Dixon says the best way to prevent drug tragedy is to have a conversation with your loved ones.
1: Bring awareness to fentanyl and its dangers, as well as counterfeit pills that are being sold off the internet. Having these conversations allows for no more empty seats at our table and no more empty bedrooms that our families and loved ones have to walk by.
0: Major bust recently conducted in Michigan, Ohio, and Northern Kentucky, which led to the arrests of 176 people and the seizure of 8.5 million deadly doses of fentanyl. Tonight's Mega Millions jackpot, $113 million. Saturday's Powerball, $68 million. I'm Greg Bowman for the Michigan News Network.
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3: This is Mike Avery with another Outdoor Magazine Minute. Veteran sturgeon angler Jim Felgenauer says you can catch fish any time of day, but you can increase your odds.
4: Primarily a nighttime fishery. Most of us work during the day. The North Channel is a very busy area for boat traffic. And that can be a little tough sometimes. The boat traffic tends to settle down at night.
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7: For the Straits of Mackinac, Indian River, and Sheboygan this afternoon, mostly cloudy, chance of showers and thunder. Afternoon temps in the mid-70s, south winds around 5. Showers and thunderstorms tonight, low 60. A chance of showers and thunderstorms tomorrow, high 73.
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1: USA Radio News, I'm Ron Warner. An ICE deportation flight originating from Alexandria, Louisiana, with a brief Miami layover, has officially landed in northern Haiti.
2: The charter with 161 Haitian nationals arrived in the northern city of Cap-Haïtien, bypassing the capital due to rampant gang warfare following the termination of temporary protected status. Amid an immigration scramble in South Florida, legal defense groups in Little Haiti report that arriving migrants do face heavy gang violence, while local families are facing sudden ICE check-ins and a reported expansion of electronic tracking monitors. Natalie Rodriguez, Miami.
1: A Long Island judge will decide if two dogs or their owners are a menace to the neighborhood.
3: It's been said there are no bad dogs, just bad owners. Larry Ballarow and his wife beg to differ, though. They say they were attacked by two pit bulls while they were jogging in their Huntington, Long Island neighborhood. They want animal control to remove the dogs, but owner Helen Ternaris says that won't happen. She claims the dogs are friendly and that they only got loose after a visitor left a side gate to her house open. A town spokesman says Ternaris has been cited for code violations, and neighbors say the dogs attacked a 12-year-old boy on a bike earlier this summer. A Suffolk County judge will have the final say. In New York, I'm Daria Albinger.
1: According to a new survey, more people reporting on UFOs is making more people believe in aliens. Michael Kastner reports.
4: Come on now, I fell in love with an alien.
5: The survey conducted by Talker Research found that the rise in belief is especially prevalent among Gen Z. Overall, 37% say they are more inclined to believe in aliens after news coverage of UFOs or UAPs compared to 54% of younger Americans. More than half of people say their opinions about aliens haven't changed.

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1: This is Denny Gillum, host of Frontlines of Freedom, here to tell you about an amazing new book, The Miracle Man, written by a good friend of mine. 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
0: A former Trump national security official says Iran's government could be in serious trouble within weeks as the administration tightens economic sanctions. Fred Flights predicts Iran could begin breaking down within 30 to 60 days, but that is his assessment, not an established outcome. The sanctions campaign is aimed at pressuring Tehran to change its behavior. An aircraft carrier named after a black military hero may be renamed after President Trump.
3: The USS Doris Miller is named after a World War II sailor who dragged wounded soldiers to safety during the attack on Pearl Harbor and shot down a Japanese fighter plane with an anti-aircraft gun. He became the first black service member to receive the Navy's second highest honor, the Navy Cross. The aircraft carrier is still under construction, and two officials tell NBC News the Navy's now thinking of changing the name, which hasn't yet been approved by the White House, and renaming it after President Trump. I'm Tammy Trujillo.
0: Today we celebrate more than 61 million Americans who are over the age of 65.
4: Today is National Senior Citizens Day, and if that includes you, be ready to flash your ID because there will be deals. Those in the category may not be able to work a smartphone, but they have lived through global transformations. The Cold War, the Civil Rights Movement, the space race, and medical breakthroughs, and they did it all without the internet. And if you're under that age group, a little help. Top 2 requests, make the text display bigger, and find those missing apps. I'm Bree Tennis.
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10: For Sheboygan, Indian River, and the Straits of Mackinac through the afternoon, mostly cloudy, chance of showers, maybe thunderstorms. High around 75. Showers and thunderstorms tonight, low 60. A chance of showers and thunderstorms Saturday. Tomorrow's high, 73. Sunday, partly sunny, a little cooler, high 69. Monday, sunny and high of 73. Looking into Tuesday, sunny and high of 78. That's your forecast. I'm Tim O'Brien.
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2: I'm Greg Bowman. Two Dearborn police officers recovering today after being shot overnight while trying to make an arrest.
3: At the start of his news briefing, Dearborn Police Chief Issa Shaheen expressed gratitude that the two officers involved in the shooting with the suspect had both been released from the hospital with non-life-threatening injuries. The 32-year-old Detroit man, however, remains hospitalized, last known to be in critical condition.
4: They responded to the report of an armed individual and ultimately encountered a suspect who was willing to use deadly violence against them. Despite two of our officers being shot, our personnel continued working to safely apprehend the suspect and protect the surrounding community.
3: John Hewitt, reporting for the Michigan News Network.
2: As election season inches closer, police in Michigan reminding people stealing political signs is against the law. They say what may seem like a harmless prank can carry serious consequences. Police tell us what new technology like ring cameras and flock cameras, it's easier than ever to identify suspects. A bat that was found in a residence in Grand Traverse County has tested positive for rabies, according to the county health department. Officials say there have been exposure to people. All identified as exposed are receiving medical care. Rabies spreads through the saliva of infected mammals, usually through a bite or scratch. The federal government's opened a safety investigation into nearly a million GM vehicles, some of which had already been recalled.
5: At the heart of the investigation, a V8 engine that GM had already repaired in an earlier recall. But the government is still getting complaints about that engine failing, 500 of them so far, including one crash and one reported injury. GM says it's cooperating. It's too early to tell if this will lead to a new recall. The vehicles involved are GM's large pickups and SUVs, the ones with V8s, from the 2021 model year on. Jeff Gilbert for the Michigan News Network.
2: Tonight's Mega Millions jackpot worth $113 million. Saturday's Powerball, $68 million. I'm Greg Bowman for the Michigan News Network.
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0: For the Straits of Mackinac, Indian River, and Sheboygan this afternoon, mostly cloudy, chance of showers and thunder. Afternoon temps in the mid-70s, south winds around 5. Showers and thunderstorms tonight, low 60. Chance of showers and thunderstorms tomorrow, high 73.
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1: 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All

0: time zone am I on? What country am I in?
1: It doesn't matter. It's 5 o'clock somewhere.
0: It's always on 5 in Margaritaville, come to think of it.
1: Yeah, I heard that.
0: You've been there, haven't you?
1: Yes, sir.
0: I've seen your boat there.

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He was in a bind because he was way behind and he was willing to make a deal. When he came across this young man sawing on a fiddle and playing it hot, and the devil jumped up on a hickory stump and said, "Boy, let me tell you what. I guess you didn't know it, but I'm a fiddle player too. And if you'd care to take a dare, I'll make a bet with you. Now you play pretty good fiddle, boy, but give the devil his due. I bet a fiddle of gold against your soul, cause I think I'm better than you." 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

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And he pulled the bow across the strings and it made an evil hiss. And then a band of demons

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Johnny said, "Devil, just come on back if you ever want to try again. 'Cause I told you once, you son of a gun,

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1: USA Radio News, I'm Ron Warner. Governor Kathy Hochul is reacting after the FBI foiled an alleged plot against the New York State Capitol.
2: The governor says they took steps to upgrade security in Albany earlier this year due to an uptick in political violence.
3: Political violence has no place in our state, and I believe this suspect should be prosecuted to the fullest extent of the law.
2: The FBI says 35-year-old Jessica Bowie wanted to blow up the Capitol and kill lawmakers working inside the building. She also allegedly discussed her plans with FBI informants and spent weeks surveilling the state Capitol. In New York, I'm Jonathan O'Halloran.
1: Eight people are dead after a small plane crashed in southwest Alaska.
4: The U.S. military says a Cessna 441 with eight people on board left Anchorage Thursday afternoon and was headed to a remote military radar site when it crashed near the airstrip at Cape Newenum. Alaska Command says all eight people were killed. Details were not released about the victims, but an Air Force commander called them dedicated professionals carrying out a vital mission in a demanding environment. The Cape Newenum radar site is part of a network of remote radar sites that monitor aircraft in Alaska's airspace. I'm Monica Nelson.
1: You can't run the nation's largest city on an empty stomach. Mayor Mamdani needs someone to cook for him. Daria Albinger has the story.
5: If you've got culinary experience, strong knife skills, and an aversion to gossip, Mayor Mamdani wants to talk to you. His honor is looking for a new chef who can whip up South Asian and Middle Eastern meals for him and the First Lady, along with the mayor's American favorites too, like breakfast sandwiches with jalapenos. He or she will replace the cook who left Gracie Mansion for a restaurant job. The position comes with a $64,500 a year salary, and it could include days, nights, weekends, holidays, and short notice shifts.
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1: Social media and its impact on youth mental health is once again taking center stage as the trial against Meta continues. Natalie Migliori has more.
7: With 29 states suing the owners of Facebook and Instagram, New Jersey is one of four states leading the jury case in what's expected to be a weeks-long trial. Kids weighing in.
8: It's 50-50, because I feel like the effect that social media has on us is also like what we cause it to have on us.
9: If you're feeding like some inappropriate stuff to the younger age groups, there should be some guidelines and some restrictions.
7: New York and Connecticut are also part of the states suing Meta. If Meta loses, it could be forced to redesign its platforms and pay billions of dollars in penalties.
1: A new report says the proposed Paramount Skydance merger with Warner Brothers Discovery puts 4,500 of LA County's film and TV jobs at risk for

0: 3 years. Daniel Martindale has more.
1: A final report from the county also warns the merger could wipe out billions of dollars in regional economic activity in that period. More than 2,600 indirect jobs at production vendors could also be in jeopardy. That includes work at prop houses, transportation providers, and printers. The risk also extends to more than 3,200 jobs across the broader local economy. More than $4 billion in total business output could be at risk. That includes more than $1.2 billion in wages, nearly $2.8 billion in economic value, and $547 million in tax revenue.
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4: For Sheboygan, Indian River, and the Straits of Mackinac through the afternoon, mostly cloudy, chance of showers, maybe thunderstorms, high around 75. Showers and thunderstorms tonight, low 60. Chance of showers and thunderstorms Saturday. Tomorrow's high, 73. Sunday, partly sunny, a little cooler, high 69. Monday, sunny and high of 73. Looking into Tuesday, sunny and high of 78. That's your forecast. I'm Tim O'Brien.
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1: Woo-hoo! 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
2: On a warm summer's evening, on a train bound for nowhere, I met up with a gambler. 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
3: I'm Greg Bowman. We're learning more about two cops who were shot in Dearborn this morning. Dearborn Police Chief Issa Shaheen described what led up to the shooting.
4: At approximately 2:15 a.m., Dearborn police officers responded to the Pantheon nightclub in the

0: area of Oakman Boulevard and Michigan Avenue on a report of an armed subject arguing with people. When officers arrived, they made contact with the subject. The subject refused to cooperate with their directions and ultimately fled the area in a flatbed tow truck.
1: Shaheen says police tailed the suspect, 32-year-old from Detroit, before trying to arrest him again at a Citgo gas station where he opened fire. The suspect arrested in Inkster where officers discovered his injury. He's critical. Both officers have been released from the hospital. Safety is top of mind for Michigan officials as students head back to school. Michigan State Police say students should continue to utilize the OK to Say tip line for anything from harassment, bullying, and school threats. Attorney General Dana Nessel says students often know what's happening in their schools long before adults do. If you know of a threat of violence against your community, call 911 immediately. Some students are already back in school. Others begin Monday. A worker has died at Kaiser Aluminum in Kalamazoo. The worker reportedly fell at work and went into cardiac arrest on Tuesday. Co-workers had attempted CPR, but the worker was pronounced dead by a doctor at the scene. A grand opening at Ferris State University in Big Rapids today for its residence hall attached to the football stadium.
2: The residence hall has great views overlooking Top Taggart Field, which is the home of the four-time NCAA D2 national champion football team. This is the only residence hall that's attached to a football stadium in Michigan. The $38 million residence hall wraps around the football stadium just beyond the north end zone. Students will be able to watch football games from their rooms and lounges on each floor of the four-story dorm. It has room for nearly 300 students. Beth Fisher, Michigan News Network.
1: 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I'm Greg Bowman for the Michigan News Network.
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7: For the Straits of Mackinac, Indian River, and Sheboygan tonight, showers and thunderstorms, low 60. Tomorrow, a chance of showers and thunderstorms, high 73. Partly sunny Sunday, high 69.

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2: USA Radio News, I'm Ron Warner. A new report shows dozens of military insiders may be profiting off their inside information by using the prediction markets. Rory O'Neill reports.
3: The nonprofit Anti-Corruption Data Collective looked at large, long-shot bets and found 152 Polymarket accounts made $8 million collectively on military and defense predictions with an average win rate of about 97%. They included predictions like the February launch of the U.S. and Israeli strikes on Iran. The findings raise red flags that people are profiting on confidential or even secret information while also alerting America's adversaries.
2: A man who's been terrorized.

0: terrorizing people while wearing a doll mask in Philadelphia has ties with Los Angeles. Daniel Martindale explains.
1: Earlier this month, the masked suspect, 22-year-old Zymeyer Hughes, chased a woman across from Philadelphia City Hall. He allegedly made threatening comments to the woman while holding his hand behind his back. She was injured in a fall while trying to escape. Hughes then fled to a rail station. There is now a warrant out for his arrest. Hughes also has ties with Nevada. Police say he has a tendency to travel between Philadelphia and the West Coast for employment reasons. U.S. Marshals are also trying to find Hughes.
0: Texans are microdosing magic mushrooms to feel better, but they may not be getting the boost they expect.
2: According to a new review by researchers at Texas Tech and the University of Texas Medical Branch, low doses of psilocybin show little scientific proof of working. Researchers analyzed 11 studies published spanning 6 years and involving over 3,000 adults. While some reported surveys claimed positive results, controlled trials showed no real improvement in anxiety, depression, stress, or overall well-being. Texas scientists warned the data is still too limited and conflicting to prove microdosing works or is safe over the long haul. I'm Tammy Trujillo.
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0: A Treasure Coast sheriff is defending the use of controversial Flock cameras.
4: While announcing the cross-country arrest of a murder suspect, Indian River County top cop Eric Flowers said this about the AI-infused license plate readers that have come under scrutiny.
5: There's been a whole lot of talk about Flock. Without Flock, I'm not standing here 4 days later telling you about this guy being in custody in West Virginia. So for everybody who wants to talk about how bad this system is, we got a murderer behind bars because of this. We got this guy off the streets because of the Flock system.
4: He's referring to the arrest of 33-year-old Matthew Waggle and the death of a Vero Beach woman in front of her home. Those who oppose the high-tech cams bring up concerns about privacy and a number of police officers misusing them. I'm Joel Malkin.
0: The BP station in Romulus that's located about a mile from Detroit Metropolitan Airport is charging drivers nearly $6 a gallon for regular unleaded gas, despite a price gouging investigation by the Michigan Attorney General's office. The price is nearly $2 a gallon more than all other stations in the area. But it's also one of the last places someone returning a rental car to the airport can fill the tank before turning the vehicle back in.
6: If it's by the airport, it's price gouging because you have rental cars.
0: That's Carolyn Atkinson, who was getting a half a tank of gas at the BP because she was on empty and didn't have much of a choice. BP Corporate has said the prices charged are at the discretion of the independent owners of the gas stations. I'm Ron Warner, USA Radio News.
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8: 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With an afternoon news update, I'm Tim O'Brien. A bat found inside a home in Grand Traverse County has tested positive for rabies. The Grand Traverse County Health Department says the bat was tested and everyone who was exposed in the home received post-exposure medical care. Health officials say that bat scratches and bites can be small enough to go unnoticed, meaning any direct contact with a bat should be taken seriously. And if you or an animal has direct contact with a bat, you should seek medical attention immediately. A motorcycle car crash in Mackinac County's Moran Township claimed the life of a 62-year-old St. Ignace man. According to the Mackinac County Sheriff's Office, a Jeep driven by a 39-year-old St. Ignace man pulled out of a restaurant driveway on US 2 in front of a westbound motorcycle.
9: The driver of the motorcycle was unable to avoid the

0: keep striking it. The operator of the motorcycle died from his injuries. The driver of the Jeep was not injured. Preliminary investigations show the motorcyclist was wearing a helmet at the time of the crash. Speed or alcohol do not appear to be factors. A Presque County man has found himself $1 million richer. According to the Michigan Lottery, Charles Hilger Jr. of Millersburg matched the five white balls in the July 5th Powerball and won $5 million. Tonight's Mega Millions is $113 million. Tomorrow's Powerball is $68 million. The Detroit Tigers were off yesterday. They're in Kansas City for a three-game series with the Royals. First pitch tonight at 7:15. Hear that game here on WCBY.
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0: For Sheboygan, Indian River, and the Straits of Mackinac tonight, clouds, showers, and thunderstorms, low 60. A chance of showers and thunderstorms tomorrow, high Saturday, 73. A little cooler on Sunday, partly sunny, high 69. Sunny on Monday, high 73. A look at the Tuesday, sunshine, high 78. That's your forecast. I'm Tim O'Brien.
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3: 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Sheboygan Compassionate Ministries will have their back-to-school giveaway Saturday, August 22nd, 11 a.m. to 1 p.m., and that's at the Church of the Nazarene on Court Street in Sheboygan. It's open to all students in the Sheboygan County area. 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The annual CPR Parish Festival is coming up Sunday, August 23rd, Sacred Heart Church in Riggsville. It includes the world-famous chicken beef dinner, bingo, and raffles. The public is welcome. Sheboygan Area Public Library is having an ice cream social August 26th to celebrate 20 years in the new building. 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The public is welcome. That's at the library at 100 South Bailey Street in Sheboygan, August 26th. Northland Players present their summer production of Steel Magnolias at the Sheboygan Opera House, August 28th, 29th, and 30th. 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Rendezvous at the Straits Powwow and Indigenous Art Show will be in St. Ignace, August 28th through the 30th. Corvette Crossroads Auto Show, 37th annual event, will be in Mackinac City, August 29th from 9 a.m. till 3 p.m. at the Crossings. It also includes a parade afterwards through town and across the Mackinac Bridge. All retired Sheboygan Area School staff is invited to help celebrate retirement on the first day of school. That'll be September 8th, 12 noon at Mulligan's, downtown Sheboygan. Save the date for the annual Tap into the Trails in Sheboygan, September 19th. 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
4: Sports on the Michigan News Network. Lions radio voice Dan Miller says that corner Ennis Rakestraw has a non-serious ankle injury. His status for tomorrow's preseason opener is still up in the air. Rakestraw

0: fell while trying to change directions, defending a pass to Jackson Meeks yesterday. Ex-Michigan State forward Jackson Kohler just committed to BYU yesterday. Now this morning, his extra year of eligibility, along with all the other fifth-year players in his same situation, has been taken away by the Court of Appeals. Don't worry, it can still change. The Tigers start a series against the Kansas City Royals tonight. Detroit holds a 4-2 edge against them this season and have Troy Melton on the mound. If he had more innings under his belt, the 1.49 ERA would be the best in baseball. He'll face Noah Cameron, who's coming off a 9-inning, 1-hit shutout against the Angels, 8-10 the first pitch. Red Wings beat writer Ted Coughlin reiterated today that since the team still doesn't have a GM and training camp is just a few weeks away, Dylan Larkin is expected to show up for camp. Jeremy Otto, Michigan News Network.
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2: I'm Greg Bowman. Two Dearborn police officers recovering after being shot overnight while trying to make an arrest following reports of an armed suspect arguing with people at a local nightclub. Dearborn Police Chief Issa Shaheen says police covertly tailed the suspect, a 32-year-old man from Detroit, before trying to arrest him again at a Citgo gas station.
3: As they attempted to take the subject into custody, they were immediately met by gunfire, and two Dearborn police officers were then struck. Several officers on scene returned gunfire. Following the shooting, the suspect returned to his tow truck and was able to flee the area once again.
2: Suspect arrested in Inkster where officers discovered his injuries. He's in critical condition. Both officers released from the hospital. Final days of summer break are here. Michigan State Police reminding students of a very important safety program. Students urged to continue using the OK to Say program. It allows students to confidentially report tips on potential harm or criminal activities directed at students, school employees, or schools.

0: Since its 2014 launch, OK to Say received more than 78,000 tips in 2025. The program received over 10,000. Many school districts began classes Monday. The DEA Detroit field office says if you bring illegal drugs into the community, they'll find you. The message comes as today is National Fentanyl Prevention and Awareness Day. Special Agent in Charge Joseph Dixon says the best way to prevent drug tragedy is to have a conversation with your loved ones.
1: Bring awareness to fentanyl and its dangers, as well as counterfeit pills that are being sold off the internet. Having these conversations allows for no more empty seats at our table and no more empty bedrooms that our families and loved ones have to walk by.
0: Major bust recently conducted in Michigan, Ohio, and Northern Kentucky, which led to the arrests of 176 people and the seizure of 8.5 million deadly doses of fentanyl. Tonight's Mega Millions jackpot, $113 million. Saturday's Powerball, $68 million. I'm Greg Bowman for the Michigan News Network.
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3: Black Diamond Broadcasting, Mike Grisdale, a chance to talk about an upcoming event, a traditional event, an important fundraiser on Mackinac Island. It's the Medical Center Auction, and it's coming up Sunday, August 23rd. We're joined on the phone by Margot Hessler. She's one of the organizers, one of the group that helps put this together, and it's quite an undertaking to get all these items out there and get people in there and make it a success. So, Margot, thank you for taking some time. Boy, this is just around the corner, isn't it?
4: It sure is, Mike. Before you know it, it'll be here. So this fundraiser, the Mackinac Island Medical Center fundraiser, it is our one and only fundraiser for the Medical Center on Mackinac Island. The fun part about this event is all of the proceeds and monies collected stay directly on the island. A little unusual in that regard. But this year, it's coming right up, August 23rd, and it will take place once again at the Grand Hotel, who has generously donated the food and the space for our event. We're hoping to have the usual, about 250 people will attend. And tickets are available at the door only. And this year, they're $45 a person. That does include the food, the drink, all the beer and wine you can have, dessert, and a beautiful evening with some jazz music at the, once again, the Grand Hotel. Doors open at 5 p.m. And that is also when our silent auction opens, right at 5 p.m. This year, our silent auction has, so far, we still have a week to go. We're at over 200 items. Silent auction's interesting. We have new items. We have slightly used and loved items. We have a lot of gift certificates this year from great people right here on Mackinac Island, as well as the good people of St. Ignace and other surrounding cities as far reaching this year as Petoskey. We have, right alongside that, we have the live auction. The live auction doesn't begin till 7:30, so if people want to come a little bit later just for that, they're welcome to come. And we have some unusual items this year. We have one of Don Andrus' canes. His canes are beautifully crafted, and right now, we have one that was donated, and the other one that's out there circulating that we're aware of is actually in the Smithsonian Institute.
3: There you go.
4: Kind of. Yeah, this is probably going to be our prized possession this

0: year at the auction. But we, I have a 15-foot beautiful canoe that was completely handcrafted by a few people on the island 20 years ago, completely restored, and that's going to be a showpiece at the island event. We have Michigan State football tickets. We have our wonderful bridge tour, dinner for eight, private chefs. We just have a variety of items this year. People have been generous. And like I said, the merchants of Mackinac Island are so generous with their wonderful gift certificates and everything that they've helped with. But probably, as you know, this event can't go on without lots of volunteers. We'll have over 40 volunteers that have been working throughout the summer and will be working that day and that night to pull this event off.
1: We're talking with Margo Hessler, Mackinac Island. It's the annual Mackinac Island Medical Center auction, August 23rd, Grand Hotel in the ballroom. She mentioned tickets are $45 at the door. Besides the silent auction and the live auction, there's also a big raffle, right?
0: Oh, there sure is, Mike. We have, you can buy at the door. We have 50-50 raffle. We also have our most treasured $100 tickets, where the first prize is $3,000, but we will also have seven additional prizes at $1,000 each. Those tickets are all available at the door. We are actually pre-selling those $100 tickets for that big $3,000 prize at the Medical Center right here on Mackinac Island. And something you should know, Mike, is all of this, all the monies we collect, they go to items that are needed at the medical center. Last year, we were able to upgrade our EKGs in the ER, which was amazing. We have new security cameras. This year, we're painting the building. We're replacing a lot of tile and furniture. So these funds are they're needed. And we certainly appreciate everyone's generosity. And it's a fun night. It's a good night to come out to the Grand.
1: Yeah, everybody knows it's fun on Mackinac Island, very popular, very busy in the summer, but you always need health care, even when you're on vacation, right?
0: You sure do, Mike. And our clinic is open 24 hours a day. We have a full functioning emergency room. If people get bumps and lumps and they bump, you know, things happen here. Our physicians and staff are available with our amazing paramedics and EMT staff to help. And this year has been a busy, busy year. Lots of bike accidents and things like that, but they're here to help. And that's why Mackinac Island is kind of special.
1: Margo, again, what time does it start and how much is it for the auction?
0: The doors open at 5 p.m. The event will officially start at 5:30. $45 per person per ticket. But once again, that includes food and drink and dessert and an evening of entertainment.
1: And you get to be inside Grand Hotel.
0: Oh, gorgeous, of course. Yes, in the ballroom. I'm sorry if I neglected to say that. We're just looking forward to everyone coming out and kind of wrapping up the summer and celebrating a good season.
1: Margo, thank you so much. We'll look for a good turnout August 23rd.
0: Appreciate it.
1: 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I'm Mike Grisdale, Black Diamond Broadcasting.
2: Big Country Gold. Weather. For the Straits of Mackinac, Indian River, and Sheboygan tonight, showers and thunderstorms, low 60. Tomorrow, a chance of showers and thunderstorms, high 73. Partly sunny Sunday, high 69.
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0: Serving Sheboygan and the Straits area for 70 years. 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
1: USA Radio News, I'm Ron Warner. Iran is promising a devastating response to new U.S. economic sanctions. Michael Kastner reports.
2: This after the Trump administration said it plans to impose the toughest sanctions in history on Iran and economic consequences for any country that assists Iran. The chief of staff of Iran's armed forces said that with preparedness across land, sea, air defense, and cyberspace, Iran's armed forces will respond to the enemy's new threats with crushing, punishing, and devastating responses.
1: Cleanup continues across the tri-state area after officials confirmed rare tornadoes touched down in New York during yesterday's severe weather.
3: A rarity, but one of the tornadoes tore up dozens of cabanas at Sun and Surf Beach Club, prompting an immediate reaction from Nassau County Executive Bruce Blakeman.
4: I declared an emergency immediately, and we opened our Office of Emergency Management Command Center, which was manned all night, and we are doing an assessment again of the beach club to determine the extent of the structural damage.
3: The National Weather Service confirmed a second tornado touched down in Rockaway just south of JFK Airport. Long Island, Queens, and Jersey were hit hard, with several areas reporting flooding and power outages at the height of the storm. I'm Natalie Migliori.
1: More than 6 million tickets have been sold for the 2028 Olympics in Los Angeles.
5: LA28 made the announcement at the end of Ticket Drop 2. The purchases came from 129 countries and territories. More than 700,000 people were able to buy tickets at a discounted price of $28. Nearly a quarter of all tickets sold were for less than $100. LA28 says fans will have more opportunities to buy tickets in 2027 on a first-come, first-served basis. There will also be no more limits on the number of tickets fans can buy per purchase. I'm Daniel Martindale.
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6: This is Your Money Minute with Alan Johnson.
7: 1 minute, your money, and here's what matters. Interest rates jumped this week. The 30-year Treasury hit its highest level since 2007, nearly 20 years. And this isn't just an American story. Borrowing costs are moving higher in Europe and Japan as well. Washington stepped in and tried to push those rates back down, and it worked for about a day. And gold noticed, and gold is up roughly 10% this month. And now, here's what you and I are watching. Friday, the 28th, Federal Reserve Chairman Kevin Warsh speaks in Wyoming, less than 3 weeks before the Fed's next interest rate decision. Wall Street will be listening, so will I. I'm Alan Johnson, 40 years in finance, 28 years in precious metals.
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1: Humanoid robots could be coming sooner than you think.
8: Humanoid robots are taking another step toward becoming useful workers. At a major robotics conference in Beijing, more than 300 companies showcased machines designed for tasks ranging from manufacturing to household work. Chinese robotics company Unitree says the industry could reach a major breakthrough by 2028. I'm Tammy Trujillo.
1: Apparently, things got ugly yesterday during the joint practice between the Miami Dolphins and the New York Giants. Karen Curtis reports.
9: Giants quarterback Jameis Winston was in the middle of a scrum and took a punch from a Dolphins player per ESPN. Players from both teams were removed from the training complex field after participating in multiple scuffles. Winston and a right tackle, as well as Dolphins offensive tackle Austin Jackson, were among the ejected players, according to ESPN. The two teams will tangle again tomorrow in a preseason matchup at Hard Rock Stadium.
1: Today we celebrate more than 61 million Americans who are over the age of 65.
10: Today is National Senior Citizens Day, and if that includes you, be ready to flash your ID because there will be deals. Those in the category may not be able to work a smartphone, but they have lived through global transformations. The Cold War, the Civil Rights Movement, the Space Race, and medical breakthroughs, and they did it all without the Internet. And if you're under that age group, a little help. Top two requests, make the text display bigger, and find those missing apps. I'm Bree Tennis.
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13: For Sheboygan, Indian River, and the Straits of Mackinac tonight, cloud, showers, and thunderstorms, low 60. A chance of showers and thunderstorms tomorrow, high Saturday, 73. A little cooler on Sunday, partly sunny, high 69. Sunny on Monday, high 73. A look into Tuesday, sunshine, high of 78. That's your forecast. I'm Tim O'Brien.
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When a stranger stopped beside me in an antique Cadillac.

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0: Then he cried just south of Nashville, and he turned that car around. He said, this is where you get off, boy, 'cause I'm going back to Alabama. As I stepped out of that Cadillac, I said, mister, many thanks. He said, you don't have to call me mister, mister. The whole

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2: I'm Greg Bowman. Two Dearborn police officers recovering today after being shot overnight while trying to make an arrest.
3: At the start of his news briefing, Dearborn Police Chief Issa Shaheen expressed gratitude that the two officers involved in the shooting with the suspect had both been released from the hospital with non-life-threatening injuries. The 32-year-old Detroit man, however, remains hospitalized, last known to be in critical condition.
4: They responded to the report of an armed individual and ultimately encountered a suspect who was willing to use deadly violence against them. Despite two of our officers being shot, our personnel continued working to safely apprehend the suspect and protect the surrounding community.
5: John Hewitt, reporting for the Michigan News Network.
2: As election season inches closer, police in Michigan reminding people stealing political signs is against the law. They say what may seem like a harmless prank can carry serious consequences. Police tell us what new technology like ring cameras and flock cameras, it's easier than ever to identify suspects. A bat that was found in a residence in Grand Traverse County has tested positive for rabies, according to the county health department. Officials say there have been exposure to people. All identified as exposed are receiving medical care. Rabies spreads through the saliva of infected mammals, usually through a bite or scratch. The federal government's opened a safety investigation into nearly a million GM vehicles, some of which had already been recalled.
6: At the heart of the investigation, a V8 engine that GM had already repaired in an earlier recall. But the government is still getting complaints about that engine failing, 500 of them so far, including one crash and one reported injury. GM says it's cooperating. It's too early to tell if this will lead to a new recall. The vehicles involved are GM's large pickups and SUVs, the ones with V8s, from the 2021 model year on. Jeff Gilbert for the Michigan News Network.
2: Tonight's

0: Mega Millions jackpot worth $113 million. Saturday's Powerball, $68 million. I'm Greg Bowman for the Michigan News Network.
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1: USA Radio News, I'm Ron Warner. Social media and its impact on youth mental health is once again taking center stage as the trial against Meta continues. Natalie Migliori has more.
2: With 29 states suing the owners of Facebook and Instagram, New Jersey is one of four states leading the jury case in what's expected to be a weeks-long trial. Kids weighing in.
3: It's 50-50, because I feel like the effect that social media has on us is also like what we cause it to have on us.
4: If you're feeding like some inappropriate stuff to the younger age groups, there should be some guidelines and some restrictions.
2: New York and Connecticut are also part of the state suing Meta. If Meta loses, it could be forced to redesign its platforms and pay billions of dollars in penalties.
1: Over 40,000 Northwest Indiana residents remain without power 10 days after severe storms hit the region.
5: A series of storms ripped through Northwest Indiana August 11th, knocking out power to 370,000 residents, including Heather Manzo of Hobart, who compares the delayed response to that of Hurricane Katrina.
6: Where are the trucks? Where is the help? I don't think that they did enough for us.
5: Utility company NIPSCO says crews are working around the clock to restore electricity. I'm Eva Basinger.
1: A Long Island judge will decide if two dogs or their owners are a menace to the neighborhood.
7: It's been said there are no bad dogs, just bad owners. Larry Ballero and his wife beg to differ, though. They say they were attacked by two pit bulls while they were jogging in their Huntington, Long Island neighborhood. They want animal control to remove the dogs, but owner Helen Ternaris says that won't happen. She claims the dogs are friendly and that they only got loose after a visitor left a side gate to her house open. A town spokesman says Ternaris has been cited for code violations, and neighbors say the dogs attacked a 12-year-old boy on a bike earlier this summer. A Suffolk County judge will have the final say. In New York, I'm Daria Albinger.
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1: The national debt has topped $40 trillion, and White House trade advisor Peter Navarro says the Trump administration plans to grow its way out of the problem. Navarro points to deregulation, tax cuts, energy policy, and tariffs, while acknowledging Washington spends roughly $7 trillion a year, but collects about $5 trillion. Critics question whether economic growth alone can close the gap. 8 people are dead after a small plane crashed in southwest Alaska.
10: The U.S. military says a Cessna 441 with 8 people on board left Anchorage Thursday afternoon and was headed to a remote military radar site when it crashed near the airstrip at Cape Newenum. Alaska Command says all 8 people were killed. Details were not released about the victims, but an Air Force commander called them dedicated professionals carrying out a vital mission in a demanding environment. The Cape Newenum radar site is part of a network of remote radar sites that monitor air

0: aircraft in Alaska's airspace. I'm Monica Nelson.
1: President Trump will play a big role in Sunday's Freedom 250 IndyCar event on the streets of D.C.
2: Organizers held an event at the Cannon House office building on Thursday to unveil the 75-pound trophy that will be awarded to the winner. The president will reportedly do an honor lap around the course before the race and will wave the green flag for the start. Transportation Secretary Sean Duffy is also scheduled to wave the checkered flag. I'm Tammy Trujillo.
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5: For the Straits of Mackinac, Indian River, and Sheboygan tonight, showers and thunderstorms, low 60. Tomorrow, a chance of showers and thunderstorms, high 73. Partly sunny Sunday, high 69.
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